Are you going to see the concert tonight? Are you going to hear it? Okay, you hear and see it, and it's going to happen fast, and you're not going to get it all, and you might even hear the wrong words, you know?

And then afterwards, I'll be able to talk to you afterwards. I got nothing to say about these things I write. I mean, I just write them. I don't have to say anything about them. I don't write them for any reason. There's no great message. I mean, if you know, you want to tell other people that, go ahead and tell them. I mean, I know more about what you do. And you don't even have to ask me how or why or anything. Just by looking.

for a few seconds here. 93.3 see it from you, the next exit. Letting you know, we're saying goodbye to September, last show of September. And now we're in the fall, so it's a double whammy for you. What do we got? The Dirty 2 Crack Is That Remix. We've got some Will Sonic coming up, some Tree Threes, some Baker. Few more things till 9 p.m. tonight, or whenever the show replays or whatever happens. Usually 7:30 till 9, the next exit. But have a good week, everybody. Stay safe on the roads, and we'll see you in 7 days in October. Now it's already going to be October. All right, getting closer to that Christmas time again. The world just keeps on turning. What do I say? As the stomach turns, so does our lives. All right. Have a good week, everybody. Take care. Don't forget cfmu.ca for streaming. And I'm putting the show on mixcloud.com/thenextexit for all time. Have a good week. Take care.

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2: 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Huge shout-out to the Live and Direct crew. Huge shout-out to you, and man, if you are an artist, don't forget to reach out to us on the Gmail, the.steel.hiphop@gmail.com. Let us know where you're coming from, especially if you're from the Hamilton area. We want to hear from you. Hit us with those DJ packs. Let us know if you got shows going on. And on that note, we're going to kick off the mix here. DTS rough and ready to go. Kicking it off with some SOS Band. And then we're going to kick it into some jams, the Flava Child. Right here with Alpine Speakers, CFMU. Check it out.

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I wish I got you last time.

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We got some Degree off his latest record, Ascension, if I'm not mistaken. Track entitled Green Box, kicking off this mix. About to get into some Cookin' Soul and SD-NAC with La Bamba. Some brand new Super Duty Tough Work, Neshma Nefertiti with Paz and Shorty No Mas. Some brand new Jay Wood, straight from Hamilton. And with his track Open Heart off his latest record, definitely go check that one out as well. So, plenty of other stuff to kick off this next 30 minutes of music, wherever you're at, wherever you be. Thank you for tuning into The Steel. We had some Dochi with Catfish, Jared Evan and Static Selecta featuring Lil Fame with Uma Thurman, Bob Alloy with One Prize, Blue in Exile with Crumbs, Stu Bangas and Horror City featuring Afro with Fake It Till You Make It, Killadilla and Jay the Assassin featuring Daniel Sun with 94 Toronto, Kid Colquest featuring Mooch with Night Lights, B1 the Architect with Fire in My Heart, Snotty with Halal, Larry June with Three Calculators, and then that Jans the Flava Child track kicking off that mix. And remember, man, you're tuned in to 93.3 FM. This is The Steel on CFMU. Keep it locked, man. We're going to keep it moving tonight. Big shout out to everybody tuned in, wherever you're at, wherever you be on a Saturday night. Let's keep it moving like this. Keep it locked.

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Yours truly, PV and DTS here with you. A huge shout out to the Real Old School celebration happening next Saturday, October 3rd. Music provided by Powerhouse, Tidal Wave, DJ Corey's, Kingster Grav, Black Star, Nash, Sheik, General Treese. Sound supplied by Tidal Wave, and that's happening over there at the Jamaican Canadian Center, 995 Arrow Road. Advanced tickets 20, 30 at the door. And if you don't know, that's over there, I think at 400 in Finch, if I'm not mistaken, just west of it there. And then like the first left. Anyways, we got some events happening in Hamilton as well that you don't want to miss. You got the record show happening at Bridgeworks, 9 a.m. to 4 p.m. Tomorrow as well, they got the open streets happening, 10 a.m. to 4 p.m. on King Street from John Street to Gage Avenue, turning King Street in Hamilton into a car-free space for walking and cycling with vendors, entertainment stretching up and down the street. You don't want to miss this one. Man, you chat to everybody out there in Steel City right now, wherever you're at, wherever you be on a Saturday night. Let's keep it moving, man. What do we got next? We got some music coming in from Montreal. Keep it locked right here on CFMU 93.3.

come out at night, and they do what they might to kill us right, felt right. Tonight's the night, 456 on the dice. God bless my way of life and all my air lights. For perpetuity, talk to talk fluently, it's nothing new to me. We spent all day just fundraising, it's amazing. In front of the mirrors in an unfinished basement, I was back and forth pacing, waiting for the dope man. He told the laws they could catch him if he can.

hit the block or hit the clock like it's a job. We was both in the kitchen, mixing different pots. These lessons that you learn from and live by. This is quality money, mean I get by. Hoop dreams, but my main man was 6'5". When he couldn't make the team, we just get high. Filling pages in an unfinished basement. In between words, illustrations. These days, I jot raps in a Google Drive. In the Uber ride, brooding in a suit and tie. Trying to process the fact that my dude just died. I ain't really thinking about the consumer side. But I hear some of my heroes like some tunes of mine. Yeah, you could have some highs if you survive. Rapping. 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Even when I missed all the calls to get rich for the cause, and that shit was my fault, I stayed rapping.

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Hey. 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They say they from the mud, that's why they do you dirty. Give them a black eye like they was in a group with Fergie in a booth working numero uno like a Peruzzi jersey. 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Too many L's, put them together before I'm a W. Woosh. 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Blue chips and some British pounds off a mule.

one last time for your mind tonight. This is The Steal on CFMU. Thank you so much for tuning in. Huge shout out to DTS. Huge shout out to Live and Direct. Huge shout out to Dr. Disc. Huge shout out to everybody out there in Steel City, The Hammer, wherever you're at, wherever you be. We're out here for the week. Peace.

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3: Hello, hello, hello, and welcome to today's show. I'm your host, Best Friends Club, but please call me Matt. Today we got a really awesome one. I'm going to be doing a full mix of a bunch of my own remixes and originals, and quite a few of them are going to be Canadian music. So obviously mine are going to be Canadian, but there's a bunch of really cool remixes in here that maybe you didn't even know were Canadian songs. So if you can spot them, definitely let me know. With that said, let's jump into the music. 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

0: 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With that said, let's jump back into the music.
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I've been your host, Best Friends Club, and you've been the best. Thank you so much for listening to another episode with me. I hope you enjoy it. Next week, we got a really awesome one lined up as well, because we're going to be celebrating a brand new release that I have coming out on a very cool label called VA Records. Really cool song called Low. With that said, let's jump back into the music. A few more for you here. This is Best Friends Club on Friends Per Minute Radio.

listening to 93.3 CFMU. This is Jamie Tennant. I'm the program director here at the radio station at McMaster University, Hamilton, Ontario. And that was Art Deco from the album Serene Demon and True Believer, the track that we heard. Trying to play some brand new stuff today, or at least new-ish. And I say this every time I get on the microphone and record one of these mixed new release shows. Then, of course, they kick around for 2 years. So you might be hearing songs that are not new at all. But hey, I'm in the recording booth. I can only talk about what's happening now. I can't talk about what's happening in 2 years. Hopefully, if it's 2027, this music still sounds great. Because we tend to play great music here at 93.3. Lots of stuff going on at the radio station. Looking forward to the fall. Lots of new programming, which again, might be old by now. I'll stop talking in these weird roundabout ways. We are going to check out a whole bunch of songs in the next 25 minutes or so. We're going to start off with Dutch Interior and a track that seemed appropriate. It's called Canada on 93.3.

Suddenly it hit, we don't mean nothing. Couldn't get out, sucked under. Couldn't get out of the house. The mouth of the tiger

93.3 CFMU. This is the last time I'll talk in this set. Just a short 30 minutes of music for y'all out there. That was Neil Haverty, or Haverty. Actually, I'm not sure how he says it. I've never asked him. Formerly local fellow with his newest single from his solo project. Track's called Man Down. Before that, we had Mountaintop Junk Shop. That's a fun name to say. Misadventureland. That's not as fun to say, but it's a good title. We heard Into the Blast from that album. We also heard Kimmortal from, where is she from? She's from BC somewhere. The title track off the album Sunniest of Days. You will notice that Shad guested on that track. We had Floodlights before that from the album Underneath. The track was called Alive. And we started off with the album Moneyball from Dutch Interior. The track we heard was called Canada. Now I'm going to get out of your way. We got one more tune. This is the title track off the album Anxious. It's Nell Smith on 93.3 CFMU. Thanks for tuning in.

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0: 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We drop tons of great hip hop every weekend. 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

0: 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This is Eternia, chilling on Dope FM. I don't even gotta tell you because you already know. DOPE, that equals good music. 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

0: This is still DOWG and the place to be. 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It's still time. 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
2: 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Is that it? I know. Is there someone else? 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

0: 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This is Eternia, chilling on Dope FM. I don't even gotta tell you, because you already know. D-O-P-E, that equals good music. Keep it locked.
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Good morning. You're tuned to 93.3 on a Thursday morning. There's no need to adjust your set or adjust your clock anyway. We usually begin this program, the Breakfast of Champions program. We're here until 12 noon with a lot of music for you. We usually begin the program with what we call the SBSBS, the Set Before the Show Begins set, and we don't usually turn the microphone on until 10:30, 10:35, 10:40, maybe even 10:45. Well, this morning we're turning the microphone on right now. It's about 5 after 10, probably, and we are going to have an SBSBS, but I just want to preface it because it's a little unusual, our SBSBS this morning. On this program, by the way, we are broadcasting from, as usual, from our converted horse trailer here in outer space, site under the watchful eye of the crazy cat clock. Usually on this program, because we play music from bygone eras, we often have musical obituaries. People pass away and we feel the need to play their music. This week's musical obit is a big one for me and one that hits close to my heart. In the last week, I lost one of my closest musical buddies, one of my dearest friends, Sonny Del Rio, passed away last week, and I thought we've got to feature Sonny Del Rio music for you this morning, and I have some special Sonny Del Rio tracks at my disposal, and we're going to be featuring some of them, and that's where it leads to the SBSBS. Yeah, we're going to hear Sonny on the program this morning, and as always, the program is unscripted, and I have a lot of Sonny Del Rio stories, so who knows what we'll get to between now and 12 noon, but we're going to get to some music. You already heard one Sonny Del Rio track to begin the program, and it was one called Are You Ready to Rock, and I thought that's a great way to start a tribute to Sonny Del Rio. And now what we're going to hear on our Set Before the Show Begins set is a rarity. On the program this morning, we're going to hear greatest hits, guest spots, and rarities from Sonny Del Rio, and this is a rare one. This is one of the first times I had the opportunity to play with Sonny Del Rio, about 1984, I believe, the summer of 1984, and it's Kelly Jay's band, featuring Bruce Cameron and myself and Rick Wade on bass and Sonny Del Rio. And as I say, this is probably maybe the third or fourth time I had played with Sonny Del Rio. I think, and we're playing, by the way, up in Sable Beach on a holiday weekend, the August holiday weekend in Sable Beach. And this is, I think, the Saturday night. On the Friday, I think we had to take Sonny to the hospital. But that's a whole other story. But we're going to hear, I'm going to play this. It's a rare recording of Kelly Jay and Sonny and myself up in Sable Beach in the best of times. It wasn't the worst of times. It was just the best of times. And I'm going to play the whole tape that I have from Sable Beach unedited in its entirety. It's about a 45-minute set, and that's going to be the SBSBS for this morning, and then after that, a lot more Sonny Del Rio music. Anyway, here we go. It's not called Sable Beach anymore. It's called, I think, Saugeen Beach. But back when it was Sable Beach in 1984 on a holiday weekend, here we go.

here's some old Jerry Lee Lewis for you. Here's some old Jerry Lee Lewis for you.

Okay, as you know, we're recording tonight to act. Okay, as you know, we're recording tonight to act as the soundtrack for our new video. It's a remake of Gidget Goes Down to Hawaii, a fabulous old movie that we all remember from the 60s, starring, in fact, Sonny Del Rio. A lot of people don't realize that Sonny was in that movie. He was the guy putting the suntan lotion on all the girls. And even Frankie Avalon at times, too. I think I saw a little grease there.

up there at the bar. Oh, you know, we're on each other's backs all the time, aren't we, you know? A panhead. Listen, buddy, that's the best advice I've had this weekend. 48 panhead, that's all you need to break the summer blues. I'm talking about something else. I mean, we're all on each other's ass all the time. Take, for instance, Sonny Del Rio. Now, he's a cat, plays golf, plays in the low 80s. When it gets any hotter than that, he doesn't play. He just goes out, usually with bank presidents and guys like the local embalmer and stuff. He goes out with those cats. So he came back to me one time after one of those dates and said, Kelly, we had a profound conversation. This man who sold insurance turned to me and he said, heaven.

leave you with one more before we say goodnight. We've broken a couple of strings on the old piano, but that's the way things go. We'd like to leave. We've had another great weekend here at the Birchfield. Support this joint because it's going to take care of you long into the winter.

0: Great googly moogly. I'm out of breath just listening to that set from 1984. This is a Breakfast of Champions program. This morning's show, a tribute to our old friend Sonny Del Rio, who passed away just last week. I've known Sonny for a long time, and that there, right there from 1984, one of the first times I got to play with him, probably about the third or fourth time that we played together, playing there for Kelly J's band, spelt J-A-Y-Z, and it was a live recording up in Sabal Beach on a holiday weekend. I think it was the Civic Holiday, August Holiday weekend up in Sabal Beach. And, you know, Sonny Del Rio, later in life, he became kind of the dignified elder statesman of rock and roll and the blues in Hamilton. But back then, he was dangerous. The music was dangerous. It was it had the intensity of punk. It was rock and roll, but it had the intensity of punk. And as I said, it was wild and crazy and dangerous. And you could hear in that set, four songs that began the set, one after another, with no break between, at Take No Prisoners Heart Attack speed from the Kelly J's band. Kelly J on the piano and vocals. Sonny Del Rio was there on saxophone. Another late friend of mine, Rick Waite, on the bass. I used to call him my left half-brother. I was on the drums. And some stellar guitar playing from Bruce Cameron. Bruce Cameron was a member of Tom Wilson's Florida Razors at one time. And at the time of these recordings from 1984, he had a band called the Killer Bees. But he came up to Sabal Beach with us. It was a three-nighter, I think a Thursday, Friday, Saturday, and I think it was Friday that my wife and I had to take Sonny Del Rio to the hospital for an undisclosed ailment. But he was back. We heard him there on Saturday, full throttle. Sonny Del Rio, as I say, he was a real rock and roller, and he dangerous. He told me one time he split his head open on one of my cymbals, one of my drum cymbals, at the old International Hotel on James North. And I looked, I said, "Sonny, you cracked your head on the cymbal." And he says, "That's okay. I always play better when I draw blood." But anyway, from Sabal Beach, we had the Kelly J's band, and just quickly, I'll tell you the tunes that you heard, a lot of great rock and roll covers, and I'll apologize for the technical limitations of that recording. That's a one and only. You will only hear that live set here, and maybe this is the only time you'll ever hear it on the Breakfast of Champions program. It's from the Breakfast of Champions vaults, and recorded what they call a board mix, recorded by our wild and crazy sound man roadie at the time, Mobile Mark Benvenette. We can thank him for that tape. And as I say, but what it lacked in a technical perfection, it made up for in excitement. Kelly J used to say, "If we get too slick and professional for you, just let us know." In that set, we began with what was always a set opener for Kelly J at breakneck speed, Ready, Willing, and Able. Fats Domino's Ready, Willing, and Able. And then, boom, right into Jerry Lee Lewis territory with Break Up, Down the Line, and Down the Line. Down the Line, I think, was written by Roy Orbison, but recorded by Jerry Lee. And then Elvis Presley's Don't Be Cruel, still at that Take No Prisoners tempo. And then finally, just a little chance to catch your breath on a medley, Good Rockin' Tonight, Flip Flop and Fly, and a rarely heard classic from the old days, Razzle Dazzle from Kelly J's band. And then we really slowed it down and it got introspective with the ballad, Please Send Me Someone to Love, Percy Mayfield's Please Send Me Someone to Love. And Kelly J always loved Fats Domino. We heard Ready, Willing, and Able at the top of the set, and then later in the set, Blueberry Hill, Kelly J's cover of Fats. And then Got My Mojo Waken, Little Richard Slipping and Sliding, and then a reprise of Down the Line, and taking it even a crazier tempo. And then Chuck Berry's Carol closed off that set at Sabal Beach from Kelly J's band featuring Sonny Del Rio, 1984. I was about just heading 30, and Kelly and Sonny were just about around the 40 mark at that time. But they were still playing like 18-year-olds. Speaking of 18-year-olds, you know, Sonny, he got his start when he was very young. He was married when he was 16, and I think that's about the same time that he started playing music. His real name's Dennis Graisley. There are a lot of Grazeleys around Hamilton, and some famous, some infamous. And then he became known as Sonny Graisely, and then Sonny Del Rio. And the way he told me, the way he became Sonny Del Rio, he joined a band called the Del Rios, and it was like the Ramones. Everybody had to be named Del Rio, you know, Joe Del Rio, Frank Del Rio, and he became Sonny Del Rio, and the moniker stuck. He just kept with it. After he left the Del Rios, he still went under the stage name Sonny Del Rio. Okay, where are we at here? Oh, but I should mention that live set from Sable Beach at the Birchfield, which was a nightclub that also doubled as a roller skating rink, and that was from like 1984. And then it wasn't too much after that. And, you know, I'll say Sonny started playing 16 with the Del Rios. The King Biscuit Boy, Richard Newell, told me in like the 1950s, he saw Sonny Del Rio playing with his band on the roof of the snack bar at the drive-in theater. And that was before King Biscuit Boy entered the show business racket. He saw Sonny up there and he thought, I could do something like that. I could. That looks like a good thing. Good job for me. But yeah, Sonny playing on the roof of the snack bar, and I thought, wow, that's pretty unusual. Until later, I read that was common. That before the before it got dark enough to show the drive-in movie, they would have music playing, and the good place to see it from your car is if they were up high on the roof of the snack bar. It wasn't much after this Birchfield concert we kind of kept that same lineup, but then King Biscuit Boy returned from a tour out west. Well, we won't go into that. He returned from a notorious tour of the West, and then rejoined Kelly J, and Sonny, and myself, and Rick Waite on bass. And then there was a minor adjustment in the guitar, and Alex McDougall joined, and we became the 1980s version of Crowbar. And in that band, very often, we would open the night with King Biscuit Boy singing Louis Jordan's Let the Good Times Roll. And after King Biscuit Boy passed on, Sonny Del Rio kind of adopted that as his great set opener. And we're going to hear that right now. This is from a Cactus Fest from about 19, just around the turn of the century, I think. I just got to make a quick adjustment here. Okay, oh, I got it. And press that button. Okay, I got it. Yeah, this is from a Cactus Fest around 2001, 2002 or so. It's Sonny Del Rio sitting in with my band, Trick Bag, and here's that tune that I just mentioned.
1: Les éléments sont roulés.

was just a young boy, my daddy said to me, there's nothing more important, son, than family.

Now 50 years have come and gone, but the truth remains the same. The world is spinning faster now.

Thank you, Jack. That was the last rim shot from Jack Pedler there on Billy Lee Riley and his Little Green Men's Flying Saucer Rock and Roll from Sonny Del Rio, from an album called Welcome to Saxland. He made a couple of solo albums after his days with Crowbar with the help of his friend Bobby Johnson, also known as Georgie Fab, and a bunch of other friends, session players like Mark Severn on guitar and Jesse O'Brien on the piano, Jack Pedler, who just mentioned on the drum kit, and Neil Nikifor on the bass, and it's sad many of those guys are gone now. Mark Severn died in a car accident, and Georgie Fab passed away a couple of years ago from a heart ailment, and of course Jack Pedler. We just lost Jack over last Christmas holidays. So, but there's Jesse O'Brien's still around, and Neil Nikifor's still around. In fact, I'm going to be playing with Neil Nikifor tonight down at the Mikasa Bay Yacht Club, which was another location of one of my first gigs with Sonny Del Rio. Around the same time of that Sauble Beach gig, we played down at the Mikasa Bay Yacht Club, and Kelly invited Sonny to join the band. And at the end of the night, Sonny kept maintaining, I like this band. I'm going to shelve all my other projects and devote all my time to you guys, to this band right here. And he kept saying that all night. And then at the end of the night, I was loading my drums out, and usually as a drummer, the last guy out, talking to our manager at the time, lawyer Tom Basciano. And then Sonny came out. And he said, I got to shelve all my other projects and devote everything to you guys. I said, that's great, Sonny. We appreciate that. He got in his car and backed up like 30 yards to hit the only other car in the parking lot. I swear this is true. Sonny Del Rio puts it in reverse. And Tom and I are looking. He's not going to hit that car, is he? Like, the car's a mile. He's not going to hit that. Boom, he hit it. The Mikasa Bay Yacht Club. I'll be there tonight with Neil Nikifor and Danny Thomas, who was Sonny Del Rio's guitarist in his later band, the Sonny Del Rio and the All-Star Review, the Five-Star Review. Danny was the guitarist, and he'll be with us at the it's actually his gig at the Mikasa Bay Yacht Club tonight. And I'll be sitting in with Greg Briscoe and Neil Nikifor and Danny Thomas. But anyway, in that set from Sonny Del Rio, let's go way back to the beginning of the set. We began with Let the Good Times Roll with Trick Bag at the Cactus Festival. And I said when Sonny played in Trick Bag, King Biscuit Boy used to open the night with Let the Good Times Roll. And then after Trick Bag, Sonny adopted it as his opening song, theme song. And there he opened the Cactus Fest set for Trick Bag with Let the Good Times Roll, Louis Jordan's Let the Good Times Roll. And then one of Sonny's own compositions from his first solo album with Georgie Fab called 40 Years of Rock and Roll and All I Got is the Blues, a tune called Treat Your Baby Right, and that featured King Biscuit Boy, Richard Newell on harmonica on that, and Jesse O'Brien on piano as well on that track. Then Sonny, a couple of tracks from Welcome to Saxland, a second solo album with Georgie Fab. One called Baby, You Sure Got It Now, written by Roy Wood. And way back at the top of the program, before we got to the SBSBS in Sauble Beach, we opened the show with a track from Sonny's Welcome to Saxland, another Roy Wood song called Are You Ready to Rock? And Sonny used to tell me Roy Wood was one of his favorite artists. He loved the band Roy Wood's Wizard, and on his solo albums recorded about two or three Roy Wood songs. And you heard two of them there. Baby, You Sure Got It Now, and at the beginning of the program, Are You Ready to Rock? After that, we had an old standard written by Sammy Kahn, Shoeshine Boy from Sonny, and then a wistful, nostalgic song called Terrible Times, co-written by Sonny and Georgie Fab, and then finally the Billy Lee Riley's Flying Saucer Rock and Roll. You know, Billy Lee Riley and the Little Green Men came to Hamilton way, way, way back, and Sonny probably would have known that, maybe even seen them. The Colonel Harold Cutlets, the great agent in Hamilton that first brought up Conway Twitty and then Ronnie Hawkins, and then he brought Billy Lee Riley and the Little Green Men up to Hamilton following the success, the rockabilly success of Ronnie Hawkins up here in Canada.
Okay, that brings us up to date. Yeah, Flying Saucer Rock and Roll brings us up to date. We heard King Biscuit Boy on that track, Treat Your Baby Right, and they were good friends, King Biscuit Boy and Sonny Del Rio. They were the same age, and they really related to each other musically and in terms of their memories because of their ages being so similar. They would always reminisce about the old days together. And Sonny was a big part of a Juno-nominated King Biscuit Boy album called Richard Newell, also known as King Biscuit Boy. He was featured on pretty well every track, Sonny, but a couple of them really stand out. I think Sonny played some of his best sax on this album for King Biscuit Boy, Richard Newell, also known as King Biscuit Boy. And we're going to play two tracks that stand out saxophone tracks for Sonny Del Rio, beginning with this one, Don't Let Daddy Slow Walk You Down.

0: Yeah, ladies and gentlemen, Sonny Del Rio. Your dining and dancing pleasure? Check. Stormy Sunday Blues.
1: Check.

Smoking shotgun arrived. 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Ow! Tuesday.

Yeah, that fade. Sonny says, do some of that yodeling there, Richard. He obliged him and did some yodeling for him. They're birds of a feather flocked together, two bosom buddies, the two hounds. King Biscuit Boy and Sonny Del Rio, Hamiltonians through and through. The King Biscuit Boy growing up on the mountain and Sonny Del Rio growing up on the beach strip. But there, the title track from an album called Two Hound Blues. And in the middle, Richard did his, Biscuit did his, a sideshow, freak show thing. They're two hound blues. They're alive on the inside. You can see them for one-tenth of a dollar, alive on the inside. And he would do that and speak it into his harmonica microphone so it had that crazy little squished sound like a freak show or a sideshow barker would have. Sonny Del Rio, Richard Newell, Two Hound Blues, concluding a set featuring both of them from Richard Newell's Juno Award, or Juno nominated. Richard used to say from my Juno losing album, but it was nominated for a Juno. Richard Newell, a.k.a. King Biscuit Boy, from that album, which featured Sonny Del Rio prominently. We had Don't Let Daddy Slow Walk You Down, and She Knocks Me Out. I'm crazy, crazy about that, baby, because she knocks me out. Boom, boom, boom, boom, boom, boom, boom. With that big drum fill that that Richard Newell blew out his personal stereo speakers by cranking those drum fills up to the maximum. And then we had a very unusual, a manic version of Stormy Monday. Sonny Del Rio on a Sunday afternoon workshop at the Festival of Friends from 1986, a rare recording there of Sonny tearing it up on Stormy Monday Blues. And then two from Sonny's Two Hound Blues album, first 7th Avenue Blue, that atmospheric, almost like a Tom Waits piece called 7th Avenue Blue. In the middle, he said, never roll the bones with Lady Luck. I don't know if I've rolled them with Lady Luck, but I've rolled them with Sonny Del Rio. We went through a phase in Crowbar where to kill time on the breaks in the dressing room, Sonny would open his saxophone case and we'd shoot craps. Sonny and I and whoever else was into it at the time. So I have rolled the bones with Del Rio. 7th Avenue Blue and then Two Hound Blues concluded that set. You're listening to the Breakfast of Champions program. We're paying tribute to my late great friend Sonny Del Rio, an old and dear friend. I used to say Sonny Del Rio was an egomaniac with an inferiority complex, and then I stopped and thought about it, and I thought, most musicians are like that, but Sonny just to a greater degree. He had a huge ego, but he also had a very sensitive, vulnerable side. People that knew him saw that side, as well as the bigger-than-life Sonny Del Rio. He bragged the Hamilton Chamber of Commerce put out a tourism magazine to get people to come to Hamilton, and it had various Hamilton, things relating to Hamilton on the cover of the magazine, including Sonny Del Rio and the Lancaster bomber. And Sonny used to brag, "Yeah, in the magazine, I was physically, size-wise, I was bigger than the Lancaster bomber." He also, one time they had a spectator ran a contest to Hamilton's greatest Hamiltonian, and he finished right near the top, like in the top three or the top five. In the end, Lincoln Alexander won out, but Sonny was in the race. Okay, we've got to get to a few more Sonny Del Rio tracks before we run out of time on the Breakfast of Champions. Of course, Bob and Ray aren't going to make it this morning, but they will be back next week. Hey, here's one of Sonny Del Rio signature tunes. We're going to go back to that Cactus Fest with Trick Bag for this one. I went to New Orleans with Sonny Del Rio and we played the great Tipitina's nightclub. And while I can't even, if I started telling you the New Orleans Sonny Del Rio stories, we'd need a whole other program.

down to the sugar bowl and we went uptown. 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The waitress there, she knew me well, always called me Mr. Sunny Dell. Before you knew it, the blink of an eye,

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You ever want to get a fist in the eye? Just mention a Saturday night fish fry. Because I don't care how many fish in the sea. From now on, it's souvlaki for me.

0: And the fish was pretty good, too.
1: Yeah, a fictional tale, but it sounds like it could be autobiographical in Sonny Del Rio's case. Like I say, we went down to New Orleans together to play a gig at Tipitina's, and he had some very similar adventures that maybe someday I'll be able to share with you. But no time for that now, Uncle Billy. It's coming to the end of the program, and I just want to say I've had a great time listening to Sonny play, and I can't believe he's gone. I've known him for so long. My first reaction when I shut off this microphone at the end of the program would be to dial Sonny's number and say, "Hey, Sonny, guess what? I played a whole bunch of your tunes on the program this morning." But I can't do that anymore. I think he's somewhere, and he knows that we did that, and I'm hoping I'm going to meet up with him again somewhere down the line. Yes, as he would say. Thanks for dropping in this morning to the Breakfast of Champions. I hope you Sonny Del Rio fans enjoyed the program. I tried my best. I said we gave you some tracks that were a little less production-wise were maybe not quite up to technical standards, but they were one-of-a-kind tracks, and I thought you should hear them, like that version of Stormy Monday that we heard from Sonny just a little while back at the Festival of Friends. Okay, we're going to wrap it up. Here comes a telegram from executive producer Dennis Davidson. And I open it up, and it says, "Paul, you know I loved Sonny too, and we were often confused because we had the same first name and we lived in the same apartment building. The big difference, when Sonny Del Rio jumped up on a table, it was to play saxophone. When I jumped up on the table, it was to change a light bulb." Thanks, Dennis. Well, we're going to go out with one more from Sonny Del Rio, the title track from his album called Welcome to Saxland. He told me he got the title when he was doing that Trick Bag record that you just heard there, the Cacti Redux at Live at the Cactus Fest. When we went to mix the saxophone, and our producer and engineer, Michael Berthelmer, said, "Okay, now it's time for Sonny. Welcome to Saxland." And he said, "I like that title. That's going to be my next album." So here it is, the title track from Welcome to Saxland. Oh, geez, not that one. The title track from Welcome to Saxland to take us out. I think I got it over here. Yeah. Okay, I'm glad that happened, because if everything went perfect on this show, it wouldn't pay tribute to Sonny Del Rio. You had to have something crazy and something go wrong, some dangerous moments, some moments that were unpredictable. That made it a real Sonny Del Rio show. Okay, here we go out with Welcome to Saxland. Thanks for dropping by. We'll be back again next Thursday. And this isn't the last time you will hear Sonny Del Rio on this program, of course.

Okay, it sounds like we brought the program full circle. See, there's another little snafu, the kind we need on a Sunny Del Rio program. This is the song we began the program with, Are You Ready to Rock? Here is Welcome to Saxland.

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the summer of 2026. Lots of summer specials. This is kind of a part two, but we're saluting the great festival from 1969, Woodstock. Started on this day, August the 15th. It was a Friday, but it was still August the 15th. Lots of artists from that festival and some others who were doing great live shows around that time. And I could think of no better way to start than heading out to the Universal Amphitheater in LA for the lady who sort of captured Woodstock, even though she wasn't there. Joni Mitchell live. And here is Woodstock.

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1: On the Freewheeling Spotlight this morning, we're getting ready to go to Woodstock. Starting with Joni Mitchell out in California, the bus, while you were listening, has made its way over to New York City to the Bitter End Club, where a guy who was an old rock and roller got into the folk scene, the blues scene, and he's still going. Dion, live at the Bitter End on a summer special saluting Woodstock, 1969. Here's Dion.
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We are listening to Dion live at the Bitter End. Just to run down the spotlight so far, Joni Mitchell gave us Woodstock, Carrie, and Both Sides Now from Miles of Isles. And live at the Bitter End on a live music special here, a good summer special this morning, featuring many artists from Woodstock that started on this date in 1969. Dion gave us Mama, You've Been On My Mind, One Too Many Mornings, and of course the great Abraham, Martin, and John. What do you say we hear one more from Dion DeMucci on the Freewheelin' Spotlight?

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And welcome to another summer special here on the Freewheel and Folk Show, celebrating Woodstock. Like I said earlier, it began on this date in 1969. And as the Freewheel and bus pulls in to the festival site, let me ask you this question. Where are we? In what town was it actually held? The Woodstock Festival. Ladies and gentlemen, Crosby, Stills, and Nash.

Woodstock actually took place in Bethel, New York. Why was it called Woodstock? Think about that one. Crosby, Stills, and Nash. Guinevere.

0: Did you say $2 tacos? 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
1: 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And we're going to listen to him live at Massey Hall in 1971. 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

I dropped my pick. Bending over is a thank you, man. Not so much fun.

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1: A great set from Neil Young at Massey Hall. On the way home, tell me why Helpless and Ohio. We're going to get on the bus and head up to Rochester, New York for kind of a switch. The Brothers Four live in concert. And this is for a freewheeler who I know loves the Brothers Four. On a Woodstock summer special here on 93.3 CFMU. And let's see, what question do I have for you? Just thought of it. How about this one? Make it a little more difficult. Sweetwater was scheduled to start the show, and they got caught in the great big traffic jam. So who opened Woodstock? Rose to the occasion, played all of his music and some Beatles tunes as well. There you go. Here's the Brothers Four.
2: And now, ladies and gentlemen, the Brothers Four.
1: I just said that.

0: John Henry was just a little baby, he decided that when he grew up, he was going to be a thinking man.
1: But it filled him.
0: So he decided to go to college and study all about thinking. He did, and he learned all about algebra and thinking, geometry and thinking, trigonometry and thinking, calculus and thinking.
2: He always had trouble with English, though.

0: Well, John Henry finished college. He became a very competent thinker. And he went out in the business world, where they do a lot of heavy thinking, and got a job as a thinking man. Well, his first job was with the John Birch Society, thinking up communists. He had a little trouble with his next job, though. That was with the Ford Motor Company. He thought up the Edsel.
1: Then John Henry got a job with the CIA, thinking up excuses.
0: As you all know, the government is very economy-minded, concerned with cutting down on costs. So one day the CIA brought in an efficiency expert, trying to cut down on manpower. He looked around and hollered out,

0: Apple, it was proposed that John Henry and the computer have a race.
1: The inventor punched out a card for the computer.
2: John Henry stepped into the isolation booth. Ralph Edwards read him a question. And the race was on!

0: You're listening to the Brothers Four on 93.3 CFMU. Here's their big one.
1: Very often, people will ask us if we have a favorite song. The answer to that question is yes, we do. It's this next number, and we hope you all enjoy Greenfields.

The Brothers Four. Wow. Great tune, Greenfields, written by Terry Gilkison of the Easy Riders, who wrote Memories Are Made of This for Dean Martin. Ah, there you go. There was a fellow roaming around in the back pen at Woodstock, and he got spotted by the audience. He wasn't scheduled to perform, but with constant prodding, they did get him to perform. Who was it? And it was Ritchie Valens that opened up Woodstock. Who did the audience prod into performing at Woodstock? Back to Woodstock we go, ladies and gentlemen. John Sebastian.

The person that was seen behind the stage and encouraged to come out and play was John Sebastian. We heard I Had a Dream and Rainbows All Over Your Blues. Here's the younger generation. And follow that with one of my favorites.

0: No, it's not true because we're doing it. I love you. Goodbye.
1: The guy that opened Woodstock. I got caught. I got it wrong. I'm awake. It was Richie Havens. Not Richie Valens. Richie Valens died in 1959 with Buddy Holly. But hey, I haven't had enough coffee yet, obviously. One more from John Sebastian. Here's a Lovin' Spoonful tune for you.
2: John Sebastian.
3: Ladies and gentlemen, John Sebastian.

0: of having you to talk to. You're all beautiful. Goodbye.
1: Goodbye, John. Thanks for getting on the stage with the prompting of the folks in the audience. I kind of like that. There you go, John Sebastian. We'll be back to Woodstock in just a little while. There we go. Trying to get the old headphones going here. And let's move over to Washington, D.C. for a few tracks from Peter, Paul, and Mary. The question right now would be then, three people died at Woodstock. One was a heroin overdose. Another was a ruptured appendix. What was the cause of the third death? That may not be so easy. Wow. A group that fit the Woodstock theme, for sure. Peter, Paul, and Mary.

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Tragedy hit Woodstock, just like it hits a city. And Woodstock was a city. Peter, Paul, and Mary.

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You are listening to a summer special about Woodstock, among other things. Here's one that you can sing to for sure.

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1: There was a heavy metal band that was scheduled to play at Woodstock, and they didn't make it. They got stuck at the airport. Which heavy metal band did not make it to Woodstock? Very, very early in the morning on August 15th, well, August 16th, if you like, but it was scheduled for the first day. Ladies and gentlemen, Joan Baez.
2: Good morning, everybody. Thank you for hanging around. We thought maybe we'd have a sunrise concert, but maybe we won't quite make it to that.

iron butterfly did not make Woodstock, stuck at the airport. Iron butterfly. Let's continue on. Joan Baez on a summer special. Live music. I guess this is part two. We did live music last week, and we are concentrating on Woodstock, the festival in 1969.

0: Joan Baez. Live at Woodstock, the last thing on my mind, take me back to the sweet sunny South. The buddy playing with her at Woodstock never gets named all that much. His name was Jeffrey Shurtleff, S-H-U-R-T-L-E-F-F, Shurtleff. And here he is again, helping Joan Baez out one more time.
1: Hello to all friends of the draft resistance revolution in America. Good evening. I hope it stops raining. One thing about the draft resistance that's different from other movements and revolutions in this country is that we have no enemies. And it's one of the beautiful things about it. And to show that our hearts are in the right place, we'd sing a song for the governor of California, Ronald Reagan.

0: Wow. Let's move on. I wanted to tell you, first of all, that on Friday, August the 21st, the Dundas Cactus Festival starts. And around 6 p.m., you can see Scantily Plaid with Ruth Sutherland. Oh, that's a good one. Tommy Swick and the Strummers Union will be there at 7:30 and Born in the 80s at 9 o'clock. On Saturday, there are Team K9 Dog Sports Shows. That goes at 11:30 and 1, 2:30, the same thing. And Six Nations Smoke Dancers at 3. Royal Scottish Country Dance Society at 4. At 7 o'clock, there will be Leash, a tribute to Pearl Jam, and the Red Astro Chili Peppers at 9, a tribute band. And on Sunday, it finishes off with the Canadian Orpheus Male Choir, but Lily Saz with Rob Lamoth will be there at 1 o'clock. So the Dundas Cactus Festival going next weekend. Oh, actually, let me see. I got that going this weekend. No, I'm wrong. There, I got two dates here. Friday, August the 21st, 22nd, and the 23rd, the Sunday as well. So that's kind of a neat one going on. Let's see what else I got for you. Steve Sinek's today from 5 to 7. And that's at the Steel Wheel Brewery, 105 Powerline Road in Brantford. He'll be there Sunday, September 20th from 3 to 5 as well. Jim Cuddy with the Brooks and Bowskill will be at the Burlington Performing Arts Center Friday, September the 18th at 7:30 p.m. Let's carry on with Woodstock. Ah. Yeah, you know this guy, Arlo Guthrie.
1: Ladies and gentlemen, Mr. Arlo Guthrie.

0: far out, man.
1: Far out, man. Arlo Guthrie. A nice set, switching around artists this time, coming into Los Angeles. It's actually the live version. They used a recorded version on the Woodstock album years ago. And Arlo Guthrie doing that one. Strawberry Fields, Richie Havens. America was done by Brett Sommer. He died fairly early in his life. I think he was about 41. And then Arlo finished the set off with Wheel of Fortune. Another guy who was there, didn't get a lot of publicity, but sang very well. And again, was gone from us fairly early. Tim Hardin. 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

0: Wow, Tim Harden. Hey, Jacob Moon says the Stringsteen Dire Straits Band will be at Boots in the Creek at Stony Creek on August 22nd. Ah, there you go. He's really looking forward to playing that gig. So you check out that Springsteen Dire Straits Band with the great Jacob Moon. It features Steve Sinix, Joel Gunther, Bill Evans, Carson Freeman, Melissa Marchese, Nate Rustenberg, and Rich Moore. That sounds like a great little concert. And Teilhard Frost is going to be at the Waterford Old Town Hall Tuesday, August 25th at 7 p.m. He's a not-to-be-missed guy as well. Piper and Carson going to be at the Cotton Factory on Saturday, August the 22nd at 7:30 as well. Let's see what else I got for you. On August the 15th, that's today, at 2 p.m., at the Corktown Pub, the Grievous Angels. Oh, doesn't that sound good? I'll stop there for the moment and get on with another guy who got his start back in the Woodstock years as well. Valdi, live in concert. Then we'll get back to Woodstock one more time.
1: That matches your socks.
0: With Gary Felgard.
1: And my socks.

Thank you. Hey! We are the Boys of Rhythm, trying to make a living with an old flat top. This is a song that Gary and I wrote for this Contender CD, and it kind of describes what we're doing out here on the planet. It speaks of the Ford Hotel, which is the van that I had for many years, 517,000 kilometers worth. Three Windsor 351s. I did my time in it. But I lived in a little bit. Everyone teased me about it, so I called it the Ford Hotel. So it made it in this song here.

0: Valdi. 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
1: Yo.
0: He's my illegitimate son.
1: I'd rather refer to you as my illegitimate father. I think it would work better that way. Kind of takes the guilt out of it.
0: Well, what about that time in Medicine Hat?
1: I'd rather not talk about that.
0: We're the boys of rhythm, trying to make a living with an old flat top. I don't blame you.
1: Well, Gary, you don't seem to have anything dangerous to say.
0: Well, you threw a curve at me that time, Baldy. No, that's right. I don't have anything dangerous to say. That's not the cowboy way, though. I mean, the cowboy way, you'd say something dangerous.

Very special guy. He's been on the show a few times. Valdi. Just love him to death. And he is just a gem for an awful lot of years now. Going back to Woodstock one more time. Before we do a little country. Before we do a little bluegrass. The band did not want their set in the movie. They didn't think they played that well. Well, let's see what you think. Robbie Robertson and the band. And by the way, give you another question. Who got paid the most? And who got paid the least at Woodstock? Interesting question for you there. Think about that one. And here's the band at Woodstock.

Well, it could have been the band that got paid the most, or maybe Blood, Sweat, and Tears, and Melanie the least if she got paid at all. But actually, Jimi Hendrix got paid the most, around $28,000, and Santana only got paid $1,500. They were relatively unknown at the time. Of course, they became very, very big. And a couple of them went on to form Journey, but those are your two right answers. Let's carry on with the band. 93.3 CFMU, live in concert special here at Bethel, New York in Woodstock. Oh, the bus is so comfy to watch this stuff with, isn't it?

Well, I don't know about you, but they sound pretty good to me. I would have loved to see them in the Woodstock movie instead of all the building and tearing up and tearing down and rainstorms and everything else. I thought they could have fit in a few more acts, and the band certainly could have been one of them. I just had a phone call. Talk about an exciting phone call. Paul up there in Grand Bend area gave me a call. He rents us his beautiful log house that he bought, this mansion that we go up to in Grand Bend every year around, oh, I don't know, August. I think next year is going to be July. But nonetheless, we go up there and our high school buddies, we've known each other since, like I said, 1961. And thanks to Paul, he gives us a great rate. He comes and visits us. We have supper together, and it's always such a great night with this guy. And we are very grateful for what he's done for us over the years. It's a lot of fun, and we got to thank him for this place in particular. It's just a gem. It's a big log house. You ought to see this. It's just perfect. Anyway, thanks, Paul. Thanks for giving me a call. It just made my day. One more from the band, okay? Okay. This Wheel's on Fire. And I am after that phone call. All right, here we go. 93.3 CFMU.

0: Well, Sidewalk Sounds 2026 goes August 21st from 6 to 9 p.m. at 555 Concession Street. 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

0: The great Emmylou Harris will be back with a little bit more from her. We heard I'm Moving On, It's Not Love, an Everly Brothers tune, So Sad to Watch Good Love Go Bad, and Graham Parsons' great Grievous Angel that she sang on with him before he passed away. And just to catch up, the highest paid performer, Jimi Hendrix, the lowest paid, Santana, just in case you missed that. And we'll be right back in a second with a little more Emmylou.
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Wow. On Alive Music Summer Special Concert, a freewheeling folk festival, if you like. We turn our attention to some bluegrass music. One of the highly rated live albums came out of a Bill Monroe Centennial Celebration, two discs. And we're going to start off with The Grascals. We haven't heard them for a while. And this is Will You Be Loving Another Man? I hope you're enjoying a freewheeling folk festival today, featuring Woodstock, some country with Emmylou Harris, and now some bluegrass.

0: Okay, we're going to do another Bill Monroe number. We're in Bill Monroe country.
1: Can't you hear me calling?

This first one is a song, one of the first ones that I remember of ever hearing him sing on the old Columbia cuts on this one right here. And I hope that you'll, I've been singing it for years along with everybody else. And I chose to do this one here especially. And it's called Blue Moon of Kentucky. It goes this way.

You might recognize this one. You might have heard it here in the last few days, but you're going to get it again. It's called A Little Footprints in the Snow.

I really hope you enjoyed our Free Will and Folk Festival down in Woodstock or Bethel, New York, wherever you like. We finished off with a whole pile of great Bill Monroe bluegrass from Bean Blossom concert. The Grascals, Will You Be Loving Another Man? Walls of Time from the Johnson Mountain Boys. Uncle Penn from Third Time Out. Lou Reed and Carolina gave us Can't You Hear Me Calling? Bobby Osborne, Blue Moon of Kentucky. Footprints in the Snow was done by Lonesome River Band. And Audie Blaylock and Redline gave us 6 Feet Underground. Wow! Hey, you take care of yourself out there. The drivers are nuts. Radar seems to be missing. Have a great week, everybody. We'll see you next week. I got a ton of new music to catch up on, so you have yourselves a great week. And we'll talk to Ian Tamblyn next week. He's got a brand new album as well. Take care, everybody. Thanks for your kind phone calls. Bye-bye for now.

We begin our afternoon programming with Paul Panchacek and the Come Sunday Show, which was aired yesterday. Good gospel music, so don't you go away. Here's Paul.

Good afternoon. You're tuned to 93.3 on a Friday afternoon. It's time for the Come Sunday program, a half hour of gospel music that comes your way every week in this time slot. My name's Paul. I'm your host for the next half hour. And we have a request on this afternoon's program from one of our listeners. Dave has requested that we go outside the boundaries of African-American Golden Age gospel music for one show and play some country gospel music, some bluegrass gospel music. And we're going to do that on this afternoon program. We begin with the man that I think founded bluegrass music, Bill Monroe, and his brother Charlie Monroe, the Monroe Brothers.

No grave can hold my body down. When I hear that trumpet sound, I'm gonna rise right out of the ground. Ain't no grave can hold my body down. Well, look way down the river, and what do you think I see? I see a band of angels, and they're coming after me. Ain't no grave can hold my body down. There ain't no grave can hold my body down. Well, look down yonder, Gabriel. Put your feet on the land and sea. But Gabriel, don't you blow your trumpet till you hear from me. There ain't no grave can hold my body down. Ain't no grave can hold my body down.

I once saw an interview with Johnny Cash. That was Johnny Cash, by the way, with Ain't No Grave Can Hold My Body Down. And in the interview, he talked about his, you know, that low voice that he had. And he said, literally, his voice changed in one afternoon, not even overnight. He was out chopping trees with his father on their farm, and I guess he caught a chill or something. And he said, you know, I went out and I had a voice up here, and then when we came back that night, I had a voice down here, and I came back singing Sister Rosetta Tharpe's Ain't No Grave Can Hold My Body Down. And there, much later in his life, Johnny Cash with Ain't No Grave Can Hold My Body Down, from that last series of recordings he did for Rick Rubin. And there was, I think, about five or six CDs, and a couple of them were exclusively gospel. And that was the title of that CD, Ain't No Grave. Also from Johnny Cash, just before that, we had Where We'll Never Grow Old from another Rick Rubin production called My Mother's Hymn Book. That concluded the first set on the Come Sunday program. We began with the Monroe Brothers, Charlie and Bill Monroe, and What Would You Give in Exchange for Your Soul, and then Bill Monroe by himself with his group and Lord Protect My Soul. A couple from the Carter family, they are some of the greatest exponents of old country gospel music. We had Heaven's Radio and No Depression in Heaven from the Carter family, and then the couple of Johnny Cash tunes. You're listening to the Come Sunday program. We usually play African American Golden Age gospel music, but a request from listener Dave, on a request from Dave, we're playing country gospel music and bluegrass gospel music, and it's a great change of pace. We've got some more, here's some more kind of country. It's actually based on African American. The track comes from an African American gospel song, but, you know, nobody, I don't think anyone knew American gospel music better than Elvis Presley. And here's Elvis right now with Working on a Building.

and hide your hand, working in the dark against your fellow man. As sure as God made the day and the night, what you do in the dark will be brought to the light. You may run and hide, slip and slide, trying to take the mote from your neighbor's eye. As sure as God made the rich and poor, you're gonna reap.

There's a great mandolin player, Ricky Skaggs, great singer too, and a CD called Songs My Dad Loved and some bluegrass gospel. Sinners, You Better Get Ready. And before that too, from Elvis. He was a great gospel fan. And when he was living in Memphis, he would go to the Herbert W. Brewster's church and hear some gospel music there. And Herbert Brewster, one of the great gospel music composers. But we had Working on a Building and Run On from Elvis Presley. Run On, I think, originally recorded by Bill Lanford and the Lanford Heirs, but Elvis knew all kinds of gospel music. And then Ricky Skaggs. Hey, we got to get out of here. We're running late. Thanks for joining us on the Come Sunday program. We'll be back again with more gospel music next Friday afternoon. I'm talking quick because we got to go. We'll leave you with Emmylou Harris, Linda Ronstadt, Dolly Parton, Farther Along.

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Either way, you're listening to CFMU at McMaster University in Hamilton, Ontario, playing a bunch of songs in this hour set, recent stuff at the time of recording. And we heard Ida Sophia and Ghost Boy RJ, Incense is the name of the record, I believe, and Shock the name of the track. And we're going to keep on going. This show's just about music today, so let's get going with Jacob Allen from Burnt Out Face. This is Coming Home.

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1: sì.
2: Da sole. That's okay.
1: Oh, thank you, Stefano. Again, had to do some changes with regards to the schedule, and we're usually on at the end of the month, but due to some scheduling changes, we have some special guests coming at the end of the month, and so here we are at Ferragosto, Sicilia Beggia, La Vita è Beggia, Sicilia Canta, and all that.
2: E tutto quanto, ci siamo pronti, insomma,
1: siamo
2: il nostro
1: Luigi
2: Peppe vestito a puntino con la coppola, tutto
1: con
2: quanto.
1: La coppola, re. Yeah, we had some great time. It's been a busy weekend with Ferragosto. We played, Lucia and I played at Villa Italia on Friday. And it was great outdoors, and it was a lot of fun. They all come out for Luch and Joe, and yesterday, of course, at the Racamutesi Club, we had a great, great time. Just under 100 people.
2: Amazing.
1: And sausage and pizza and watermelon and a beautiful brioche
2: gelato,
1: ice cream gelato con a brioche bun, and of course I had a great time doing the music and everything, and it's just a great time of year, and of course, as we know, Ferragosto in Italy, everybody shuts down and goes to the spiaggia. It's
2: more like 2 weeks.
1: More like 2 weeks, yeah.
2: But
1: so
2: the peak is for sure Ferragosto, but everyone's at the beginning of August.
1: See,
2: it's
1: see.
2: Like, let's shut her down, right?
1: Yeah, yeah.
2: Ferragosto
1: was,
2: for sure.
1: It was a lot of fun, and we're going to be talking about... I played a few of these songs yesterday at Ferragosto, and people just absolutely loved it, because... especially Stefano Germanotta, who has a great repertoire of changing the popular songs that are more recent popular songs, and he turns them into Sicilian, and everybody loved that.
2: Especially the Sicilians.
1: Yeah, of course. And then we have... We have coming up a few songs that were inspired by Sicily. So right off the top, we have that Stefano Germanotta. Of course, the one song that won Sanremo, Per Sempre Sì. And he, of course, makes a Sicilian remix. It's just absolutely wonderful. And then Sapore di Sale. It's in Italian,
2: yeah.
1: But we know... from our friend Alex Lombardi, whom we're hoping to have on as a guest in the near future. She did a segment on it was inspired, Sapore di Sale was inspired by San Gregorio Capodorlando. San Gregorio
2: in Sicilia,
1: of course. So that
2: whereabouts do you know?
1: Gino Paoli. So San Capodorlando.
2: Lo scopriremo presto.
1: Google it.
2: Yeah, that's right.
1: And then the last one, of course, one that we haven't played, and it's in English, by the great Mark Knopfler from Dire Straits, "The Lights of Taormina." And I love playing this song, "The Lights of Taormina," particularly because of the. When I was learning guitar, I was learning the chord changes, and there are a lot of chord changes, but it's simple major chords, and I kept practicing with this song, "The Lights of Taormina." So naturally, Mark Knopfler was in Taormina, Sicily, fell in love with the. With the area, and he's done concerts at the teatro,
2: al teatro Antico
1: in Taormina. So off we go. per sempre, sempre sì, Sapori di Sale and the Lights of Taormina. Buona domenica a tutti, buon Ferragosto.
0: Kiss Your Mix Sicilia.

0: The Lights of Taormina.
1: What a che bella.
0: Yeah, beautiful song.
1: It's almost like you're in Sicily, eh?
0: Yeah. And what surprised me, that was written in 2015. And what surprised me about that is his knowledge of Sicily and all of the lyrics and he hears the chimes of history, myths of gods and men forever ringing, you know, and it's beautiful. So Mark Knopfler, I was influenced by Taormina, and Gino Paoli, it was influenced by the scenes of San Gregorio Capo d'Orlando, which is
1: Provincia di Messina.
0: And last night we had, speaking of Messina, we had the president of the Messinese Club with us, Frank Mayo.
1: They're from Toronto, right?
0: Linda November. Yeah, they came in all the way from Toronto, always very supportive. So thank you to Frank and Linda. And then Joe Mayo, also.
1: Fratello.
0: Fratello. guitarist and great guy. Also made an appearance. I think he just came in for the. For the brioche.
1: Yeah.
0: At the end. So we talk about the brioche bun, and it's funny because as I was buying the, I had 96 mini brioche buns that I bought, because there was just under 100 people at the that were registered last night. And then I also bought the Sicilian ice cream from our friends from Sicilian Ice Cream in Toronto, and different flavors and everything like that. And we started this last year, and we just do the Sicilian sandwich. And the guy at the checkout said, "Oh, you saw all the buns," and he says, "Are you making sliders?" I said, "No, actually," and I educated him on the fact that it's a famous Sicilian dessert, and it's the original ice cream sandwich, if you will.
1: That's right.
0: So it's the iconic Sicilian ice cream sandwich, or brioche con gelato, evolved from a long history of Arab frozen desserts and local baking traditions. During the Arab rule of Sicily, locals learned to make sherbet. Yeah, and yogurt, and using fruit syrups and snow harvested from Mount Etna. Over centuries, this evolved into a rich artisanal gelato and granita. And then the specialized local bun, known as brioche, called tupo, was originally created as a sweet, rich breakfast bread, traditionally made with lard, later replaced by butter. Its distinctive shape features a small ball of dough on top, which was named after the traditional tupo, or hair bun, worn by Sicilian women. And by the 19th and 20th centuries, particularly in eastern Sicily, between Messina and Catania, people began pairing these soft, sweet rolls with morning granita, eventually slicing them open to stuff with creamy gelato.
1: Che buono.
0: Isn't that? I have a story. When we were in Rakamuto a few years ago, we went to Cafe Paradiso, and I think that's what anyways, we went, and we got the, say, 8 o'clock in the morning, 40 degrees out. It was just, so we went and got a nice big brioche with the granita in the middle.
1: Very refreshing.
0: Oh, it was breakfast, right? So yeah. Or pre-breakfast or whatever. and so I was standing in the on the corner, and the ladies were inside the store, and I was coming out, and as I'm eating in this beautiful brioche, an old man came walking by, and as I'm biting down, he looked up at me. He goes, "Questo ti do una bronchita." He said, 40 degrees out, is it? That's gonna give you bronchitis.

0: kind of.
1: You know, at times they're very, you know, and if there's a little bit of breeze, you know, things that are extremely cold.
0: Yeah, yeah, that's
1: dangerous, right. Right?
0: So, yeah, Lenny Lombardi was talking about that at the Chin. We had the great pleasure, Sam and I, of going on Chin. Johnny Lombardi television last week, last Sunday, and we talked about the Ferragosto and yesterday's celebration at the club and all the stuff that we're doing in Hamilton. And John and Lenny was talking about the fact that what's happened to us? Why are we so fragile? You know, and and there's no air conditioning.
1: Nobody likes air conditioning. It's like, even if it's
0: Italy,
1: there,
0: yeah,
1: they don't put it on. It's even the younger generation. It's my friends that are like my age, and they're like, oh, no, we don't put it on. You're going to get like a cold or something. It's like, I think if you believe it, it's like... it's a placebo effect, right? If you believe it, you're going to get it, right?
0: Yeah, yeah.
1: I got stuff, too, but nobody else does. You know what I mean? I've seen people with frozen hair, you know, when I went to school. I was like, how are they not sick? It's like, well, it's just they don't believe it. For me, it's like, oh, my God, I'm going down, right?
0: Yeah, another one. Yeah, years ago, we were there, and we got into the car. We had two cars, Maria and I, had the whole family and everything, and we were in Palermo in my aunt's place. And she says, okay, let's go. I'll take you to Santa Rosalia and the church of Monreale.
1: Beautiful.
0: And so we said, okay. And Maria went in the car, and I think most of the kids and me and my mom and my aunt were in the thing. And I had, again, 40 degrees, middle of summer, and Giuseppe, togli l'aria conditioner, mi fa male. I said, oh my God. I was dying. So anyways.
1: I don't know what it is. It's ingrained. I'm dying. Yeah. You know, they need to be able to, you know, explore the other side of the world to appreciate other things, but it's all for fun.
0: We have it good. Siamo fini.
1: Fini.
0: So that's the story about the famous Sicilian summer dessert, and on the brioche bun. And now we have again. Keep the party going here with Stefano Germanotta and two remixes, the Sicilian Starter Pack, the country sensation that went across by JX, and A Un Passo Dalla Luna by Stefano Germanotta and Rita Comisi. Enjoy!
2: Chi è il suo remix siciliano? Ma volevo dire grazie allo zio Ax, che finalmente ha fatto arrivare il country a tutta l'Italia.

0: A un passo dalla luna, bellissima anche questa.
1: Sì, oh, yes, beautiful, beautiful stuff. It gets you moving, right?
0: Yeah, oh yeah, that's right. It's the summer, big party.
1: Yeah, yeah.
0: Si festeggia.
1: Vediamo qua. Yeah, just sorting things out here. Okay, I got the next one here. The explanation for it and everything. We're good.
0: We're good.
1: We're good. Okay, now we're at the midpoint and talk about community news and announcements. Naturally, the Fratellanza Club last night. We had a great time, and we urge people. There were a lot of people that were non-members that came out, which was really nice to see. Non-members, yes, and non-Sicilians, so they were
0: there
1: people.
0: You go.
1: Yeah, really, it was.
0: Quando c'è da mangiare, siamo tutti italiani.
1: Not even Italian. Yeah, there were a lot of people, that, which was really nice to see, and people stayed right to the end, which was encouraging to me because I was singing. So,
0: you had a special co-singer with you, right?
1: Like special co-singer. Yeah. Shout out to my buddy Luciano Volpato, who turned 7 years old yesterday.
0: Amazing.
1: We sang him a happy birthday, and he came on with me, and we sang Peppino Suricillo.
0: Suricillo. Suricillo, which is Topolino, no?
1: E Topolino,
0: yeah,
1: sì, sì.
0: Suricillo è siciliano, because I think it's also napoletano, Suricillo.
1: Oh, yeah, sì.
0: È siciliano,
1: yeah,
0: Suricillo.
1: È siciliano, sì, sì.
0: There you
1: yeah,
0: go, Suricillo.
1: Suricillo, yeah.
0: Love it.
1: And I at that age I remember listening to that song with my parents playing on it, my dad playing on the record player, Peppino Suricillo, and I just loved it. I played over and over again. And I know that Luciano did too, so when he asked me a couple years ago, actually Christmas time, could I say Peppino Suricillo, I didn't have it with me, but I downloaded it for
0: yesterday.
1: Oh, we had a lot of fun. Yeah, so that was a highlight. So at the Fratellanza Club, coming up on August 29th, for those who are haven't done it before or want to learn, Sugo di Pomodoro workshop. So you make your own sauce. You get the tomatoes are now coming.
0: That's right, it's the season.
1: And we have to do it again this year. We do it every 2 years, so we make enough jars to carry us for a couple of years, and yeah, we're running low and we have to do it again this year. But if you want to learn, I believe there's a small fee. Fratellanza Racamutese Club, August 29th, Sugo di Pomodoro, you have to register for that. Sicilia Canda Racamutese Regional Dinner at Festitalia, again, is September 25th. We're going to have the people from Festitalia here next week.
0: So
1: they're going to talk about Festitalia in September. A lot of great stuff going on as usual, and we certainly look forward to that, and we're happy to be a part of that near the end of September. Again, we just wanted to mention we had Janna here the other last week or a few weeks ago, we also had we bumped into her, so what a coincidence it was, on Chin last week also, and Janna was there promoting L'Eco dei Dialetti, and of course reading her beautiful poems. That is going on at Villa Charities in Toronto on Wednesday, August 27th. And yours truly is going to be singing my own song that I wrote a few years ago. I think it was during COVID. Como si bedra.
0: And, so beautiful, eh?
1: Yeah, como si bedra. And I'll hopefully in September,
0: yeah,
1: I'll play it with you.
0: Yeah, no, you gotta follow the guidelines and the rules. It's got to be unpublished, right?
1: So. That's right, yeah. It has to be unpublished when you present your work. Last year I presented A Voce di Rosa Mi Sonnavo, a poem about Rosa Ballesteri and her life, and that was a highlight for me. I couldn't believe it. It's a beautiful event. celebrating the dialects of all over
0: Italy. There's dialects like, so obviously Gianna e Ciociara.
1: Ciociara, so
0: that's
1: Ciociara.
0: I know there's Abruzzese, there's like how many dialects are
1: there?
0: Oh,
1: there's a whole list. I'm second on Molise. There's Calabrese, Abruzzese. Calabrese,
0: probably Napoletano.
1: Napoletano, sì. So it's
0: all the major
1: Lazio.
0: Lazio, so yeah, the southern for sure. They got the southern. Maybe Veneto, there might be. I don't know.
1: Yeah.
0: Or Friulano, one of the two. Those.
1: Yeah, it all depends on how many.
0: But that's amazing. Yeah.
1: It's a great evening. Some people have, you know, they do a skit in their dialect or. Not very many songs, but that's so it's a great mix,
0: and so people can't do have to register online.
1: They put it out online. They put a notice out for all poets and singers to submit a work, one of their independent works that have been unpublished, and then the committee chooses out of all of the submissions, the people that their favorites, I guess, and so I was fortunate enough to get. There's a lot of really good stuff, and I really enjoy listening to the other. To the other dialects,
0: it's special.
1: It is. It's really special. Some of them, I have no clue what they're saying.
0: Say you need subtitles for some. It's like a whole new language.
1: Yeah. But and I'm sure that they feel the same way about the Sicilian language.
0: Yeah, look at a Siciliano sicuro.
1: Yeah.
0: I was gonna say online, if you go and search "Eco dei dialetti," you actually have on Google. You'll have the chance to buy on Eventbrite. They're $10. Tickets, so
1: see.
0: Beautiful opportunity.
1: And the Italian Center, I just really wanted to highlight this is in September, September 10th to the 13th and 18th to the 20th. There's a People Agro exhibit. Now People Agro, I'll have more on this after, but People Agro is a local artist in Hamilton that immigrated from Racamuto, and he started painting, and he had a shop downtown, and he started painting landscapes from Racamuto, so the famous castles and the church and everything. The two big paintings we have at the Racamutese Club, one on either side, were painted by People Agro himself.
0: Oh, so cool.
1: on the wall. And what he did is he painted all these paintings, beautiful paintings, landscapes, seascapes, and of course mostly the Racamuto scenes. He also painted the ceilings of the All Souls Church.
0: So that's a
1: big thing, and there's more. You learn more about People Agro. So Charles Criminisi and Sam and the committee at the Italian Center came up with this plan to highlight People Agro and his work. People Agro passed away a long time ago. I don't know exactly, but again, you'll learn his history here in Hamilton. And Sam is currently doing a video of his life and his works in Hamilton. But it's again a local history, a local icon, I guess, in terms of the artwork here in Hamilton, and of course the connection to Racamuto, celebrating the 40th anniversary of our twinning with Racamuto and Hamilton. So that is the People Agro exhibit, September 10th to the 13th, September 18th to the 20th at the Italian Center here in Hamilton. And, of course, shout out to our friends at the Mississauga Utah Fest, Patty Ameta, Frank Stendardo, on August 21st and 22nd at Mississauga Square. And we always look forward to our friends in Mississauga having a great time. So here we are. We're
0: getting there.
1: Time is flying and stuff. Let's put on some more
0: music. Well, let me. Chiba. We'll do one with our DJ Nino. I'll take on his spot just briefly because they do have an upcoming event. This is the Canadian Italian Business Professional Association here in Hamilton and Halton. They have Aperitivo Night, the summer social, August 26th. 5:30 to 9 at the Limani at 50 in Stony Creek. They'll actually announce the winners of this year's, the recipients of the 15th Annual Excellence Awards Galas, where they recognize the outstanding achievements of leaders within our Italian-Canadian business and professional community. 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Like I said, at the Limani at 50 Taverna. It's actually a Greek restaurant.
1: Oh, yeah.
0: Sounds
1: Italian.
0: Yeah, I know. the wife of the owner is Italian. I think there's a connection there.
1: Okay.
0: So there you go. Greek Italian.
1: Yeah, it's
0: Sicilian. Esatto. So that's a wonderful event coming up, I guess, in the next 10 days. So beautiful. Mo che facciamo? Una bella musichetta? Che dici?
1: Facciamo una bella musichetta e poi...
0: Si balla ancora,
1: Si balla ancora. La tarandella, of course, it's summertime. We want everybody up and dancing.
0: That's right.
1: This is the Sicilian Dance Party. Beautiful. 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
0: Two tarantellas.

0: 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intro.
1: And usually you have that maranzano, right?
0: Maranzano,
1: which is what? Let's explain.
0: It's
1: what you hear.
0: Yeah, I think it's Tongan. That's what you hear on in that tarantella song, and it's very popular, mostly in southern Italy and Sicily in particular for all those folk songs. It's a metal thing. It's round with a very thin filament metal also in the middle that vibrates, and you put it in between your teeth, and when I was first learning it, I cut my lip a few times, but you get to put it in between your teeth, and then you sort of pull that that little filament that sort of sticks out, and it boing, you know, it makes that sound, and by the breath, by your breath, and by the shape of your lips, you can make a different sounds, so deeper and they also come in different keys. There are small maranzanos, and there are big maranzanos that go deeper in terms of the notes and everything like that. But in Italian, it's called scacciapensieri, right? Scacciapensieri, which means to throw or crush your thoughts and fears away. So, which is perfect for the Ferragosto weekend, of course, and where people just go with the flow and then let things go and celebrate as we did yesterday, and we continue to celebrate the rest of the summer. I know they do that. It goes on for two weeks in Italy. There's a lot of great things happening, and I thought that fit right in to our theme here today. So shall we get to the Sicilian word of
1: Let's
0: the day?
1: Let's do it.
0: The Sicilian word, or saying, actually, we've got two. I'll let Stefano try because this is in keeping with the theme,
1: that's right,
0: of course, of Ferragosto.
1: Okay. Here. Usuli e umari, la vita è più bella.
0: Misca! Come veramente siciliano sei ora.
1: quasi.
0: La vita è più bella. Of course, with the sun and the sea, life is better.
1: Amen.
0: La vita è bella on CFMU. La vita
1: That's
0: è bella,
1: right.
0: And of course, la vita è più bella sulle mari. Thank you, Stefano. That was good. And then I got another one, and just for our listeners too, I thought this was interesting because it came from my dear friend Charles Criminese. And if anybody has a favorite saying that their mom or dad used to say, please drop me a line and say, yeah, my mom used to say this all the time, or my dad used to say this all the time. Try to keep it clean, because I know the stuff that my dad used to say was not, but anyways, the stuff that my mom used to say. But this was very nice from Charles Criminese, and he says, my mom used to say this. Che ci vuole a calare tanto di pasta, right? What's it take to put on some pasta, especially when friends come over unexpectedly, or you pull up another seat at the table, and there's always room. And this, I hope Charlie doesn't mind, but he sent me that, and he says, you know, it came from his mother's great sense of hospitality, that with the right attitude, you could whip together a meal in no time. It's more prevalent, he says, in my mind today, because modern society seems to make things overly complicated and complex. We often set ourselves up for frustration and failure by overcomplicating things instead of simply going with the flow. Putting things together quickly and effortlessly and getting on with it, celebrating with family and friends. And that's in keeping with our theme today, Ferragosto, celebrating with family and friends, taking it easy, going with the flow, and you know, enjoying la vita bella.
1: I love that. Butta la pasta e si mangia tutti quanti.
0: Grazie Charles for that. Bravo, Charles, insight too. So allora
1: che
0: c'è, in a few more minutes here,
1: more minutes, but we can certainly finish it off with a little extra music.
0: Yeah,
1: un po' di musica, perché l'estate, come detto, si balla, si festeggia,
0: sì.
1: Si mangia pure, si mangia sempre.
0: We've been talking all hour here
1: about all this,
0: and
1: sure.
0: Yeah, we're saying, oh man,
1: dove sta brioche con la gelato?
0: Affamato.
1: No, it's honestly beautiful. I think the fact that, you know, you keep on with these traditions, la brioche col gelato è speciale. I don't think you can, you know, and I think that's something that even our previous guest Enrico, who's only been in Canada for 6 years, what really inspired him is seeing how many Italian Canadian are keeping up with these traditions. They are so proud, and they do, to be honest, they're sometimes even more proud than those in Italy.
0: Yeah,
1: and
0: wonderful young man, Enrico, and we're glad to have him. Like you, Stefano. I mean, honestly, it's such a great addition to our community, and just enriching our culture and in our traditions here in Hamilton. So, you know, great. Young men.
1: That's it. No, grazie. We gotta be inspired by nostri siciliani, no? And so yeah, there's so much. The food, I think, brings us together. The sauce,
0: sì,
1: now,
0: sì.
1: Yeah, there's so much going on. So speriamo che tanti di voi abbiano modo di fare sta salsa con i nonni, con gli zii, cugini, insomma. It's a beautiful time for everyone, right? It's
0: I was just thinking that while the tarantella and both of them were on, I was just thinking there's so many people in their kitchens right now dancing to that tarantella with the sugo going on and the pasta and everything,
1: man,
0: right?
1: You know, Sunday mornings
0: so
1: with the
0: che ci vuole mettere una
1: pasta. No, I can't wait. 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
0: Grazie,
1: incredibile,
0: Stefano.
1: ci trasporta. You always bring us to Sicily, honest to God. So it's beautiful that you got a chance. Always so much fun. Yeah.
0: Fun. 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And as we say, as usual, as a sign off, zi Nico, zi Michele, assa benedica, state buone, ci vediamo a settembre.
1: Ci vediamo a settembre, buona domenica a tutti. E l'ultima canzone qual è?
0: Shuri Shuri.
1: Classe, che vuol dire?
0: La classe, fiori fiori.
1: Fiori fiori, ecco, perché non sa. Grazie ancora, buona domenica.
0: Ciao ciao.

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Hello, everybody. How's it going? This is 93.3 CFMU, and I am Jamie, your program director and guide for the next 2 hours of music. We just heard Gus Engelhorn. Gussel? No, it's just Gus. Gus Engelhorn from Dungeon Master, and a track called Ups and Downs. We heard Saint Arnaud from the album Love and the Front Lawn. The track that we heard was called Catching Flies. Close to You before that from Prince Josh and his album Moth. We started off with the incredible duo of Mavis Staples and Levon Helm from the album Carry Me Home and the track titled Trouble in My Mind. Mavis Staples and Levon Helm, I mean, that's pretty enormous. Levon from The Band, of course, if you don't know, and Mavis Staples, gospel hero, heroine, goddess, however you want to look at it. That's what she was. Anyway, we have lots more going on. We are 93.3 FM in Hamilton, Ontario at McMaster University. Obviously, we are also online because you might be listening to us in that very place, cfmu.ca. Going to keep on going with more music. It's all recent-ish in the last year or so, although you could be listening to this in 2027, in which case it's all old. I don't know. Del Paxton coming up with Spiritual Gymnastics from the album Auto Locator on 93.3.

Hello, everybody. It's Jamie here with you, and it is 93.3 CFMU, possibly CFMU.ca, maybe more than likely CFMU.ca. We're coming to you from the basement of the Student Center at McMaster University here in beautiful Westdale, Hamilton, Ontario. That was Girl Pool from the album Forgiveness and Dragging My Life Into a Dream. We got a girl theme because Girl Gang are starting off our next set, but it's G-R-R-L. It's not exactly the same. Collapse Under the Empire before Girl Pool with the track Requiem from their album Recurring. We heard Alone in America by Hotel Mira from I Am Not Myself, and Spiritual Gymnastics, the first track in that particular set, from the album Autolocator by Del Paxton. And yeah, moving into some more music with little pause. This is Girl Gang, as promised, with Cool Girl. That's like three girls in one line, sort of. I that phrased really poorly. Spunky, the name of the track, 93.3 CFMU.

my first tour. 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But what you don't realize until you move into better phases of your life is being that messed up or lost is also a great freedom. Kind of nowhere to go but up. Because all that shit aside, everything was wide open.

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And you think you're such a mess.

Hello, everybody. It's Jamie once again. Why do I bother? Like, if you've been listening, I suppose if you haven't been listening, you don't know who the heck I am. I'm the program director at 93.3 CFMU, bringing you this two-hour set of music. And in it, we just heard Delirious from Cindy Wilson. And the album is called Realms, if you're interested in checking it out. By the way, you may not have noticed, but if you're listening online, when you go to the currently What's Playing thing, usually you can click on the song, like the underlined link there, and it'll bring you to the artist page. It unfortunately won't happen for this show, because I pre-recorded this to fill in for when nobody's live. But if you want to look up the albums, I'll try to say them like an old school radio DJ so that you can check out the artists. But also, if you go to our charts, by the way, on cfmu.ca, all the albums in our charts, you can just click on the button there or the link there, the album title. It'll bring you usually to the Bandcamp, maybe to the Spotify or Apple Music or their website. We try to link through that website to most of the artists that we possibly can. Nora Kelly Band in that set too. Rodeo Clown, the name of the tune. No, the name of the album. The tune is called Deja Vu. We heard Wide Open from Lack of Afro from their album Square One. And we started off with Cool Girl by Girl Gang. That's G-I-R-L in Cool Girl and G-R-R-L in Girl Gang. The album's called Spunky. We're going to keep going with more music. 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

93.3 CFMU. As I record this, it is summertime, and there are so many exciting things happening around town. Lots of concerts coming up, and, you know, just getting back into the live music thing myself, but in a big way. I saw a couple of shows in 2023, and I saw a whole pile at the beginning of 2024. I don't know, maybe it's 2025 when you're hearing this. I'm not going to get into specifics here. It's not worth it. But I hope you're out there and enjoying live music, especially if you're here in Hamilton, seeing the local artists in their own habitat. I don't know what I'm talking about. I paused to try to think of something better to say than that and failed. We heard Elijah Johnson in there. That was the track called 8 AM that we just heard from the album Hometown Vampire. And prior to that, Polaris Prize winner Jeremy Dutcher. And the track was called There I Wander. And I would butcher the name of the album, but it could be Mote Wolenwok. And I apologize for saying that incorrectly, undoubtedly. We heard Slow Pulp in there as well from the album Yard. The tune was called Mud. And we started off that set with Empty from The Window by Rat Boys. And we're going to keep on moving with the album Departures. This is Apollo Suns with Crybaby on 93.3 CFMU.

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My name's Jamie, and I am your guide through this two-hour clutch of tunes. That was Bruno Kapanen with Deuces. From the album, self-titled album, Bruno Kapanen. Before that, to local band Blossom, from Thank God You're Here, we heard Acrasia, I think is how it's said. I don't know for sure. I don't know that it's a real word. I don't know that that matters. Forgive me, Jamie, for saying it wrong. I'm not talking to myself. There's a Jamie in the band, just trust me. Anyway, Billboard for My Feelings, from their self-titled record, we heard Howdy, and weirdly, it's spelled H-O-V-V-D-Y, just like the band Howdy. I don't know if the song's about the band Howdy. It might be, I have no idea. Anyway, Apollo Suns from Departure started off that set with the track Cry Baby. So we've got probably...

probably under an hour to go, and we'll keep on going. This is Envy of None from their self-titled record, and Never Said I Love You on 93.3.

We all know the money don't sleep, so I chase M's, but y'all chase Z's. Swimming in money, these pockets run deep. New chick, ass off of them, I made back seats. Sipping Douce till we can't stand up. Ride with me, get your passport stamped up. Stay down with me, we can make magic. 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

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Flexing. VIP face, no guest list. Yeah. Check what? Check this. 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Or Azul. Classic. Techie on tequila, you know how we do. Burst. So loosen up. Bust a move.

another set of music for you in this two-hour filler program of music. I say filler because this show will air a bunch of times, and I apologize if this is the 19th time you've heard me say these words. But it's a volunteer station, and sometimes it's difficult to have volunteers be here all the time because they are, say it with me, volunteering their time. But, you know, people usually when they have a show, it's weekly and they come weekly and they do it weekly because they are just very into what they're doing here at CFMU. It's fun to do a radio show. It's fun to be able to have a website with music shows that you can podcast. Because it's actually, you know, you try putting a bunch of songs in a mix and then throwing it up on SoundCloud and you'll probably get it taken down pretty quickly. And you can make a playlist on Spotify, but you don't get to communicate as that playlist is being listened to. So it's a different thing. If you're interested, by the way, in volunteering at CFMU, you can learn more at cfmu.ca, where you might already be as you're listening right now. In that set, we just heard Megan Nash from her record Soft Focus Features. That was a track called Quiet. We heard original classic title song off the album by Keys and Crates. We heard Cave-In Bloodspiller from Heavy Pendulum off of their self. I said this last time, all these self-titled records. Envy of None from Envy of None and Never Said I Love You. And we are going to keep on going, because why waste the time? We've only got, like, less than a half an hour left for tunes. The band is called Nice Mark. We're going to hear Rocket, Part 1, on 93.3.

93.3 CFMU, this is the final set in the show. I hope you've enjoyed yourself. We're going back. This has all been new stuff, but I'm rounding out with an older track. You can hear it below my voice. It's Mladic from the album Alleluia, Don't Bend, Ascend. It's Godspeed You Black Emperor. That set ended up being shorter than expected. It was just Nice Mark, starting us off with the Rocket single. And Patrick Watson, former Polaris winner, just like Godspeed, from his album Better in the Shade, Height of the Feeling, the name of that track. We'll leave you with this Godspeed song. You've been listening to 93.3 CFMU FM, cfmu.ca, coming to you from the basement of the Student Center, McMaster University, Hamilton, Ontario. 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

μοιάζανε χαμένα.

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Dobar dan svima i dobrodošli. Vi slušate Chords of Croatia. 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Na ovom programu slavimo hrvatsku glazbu i kulturu nedjeljom na večer od 5 do 6 sati. Ja se zovem Nancy, i ja sam vaša voditeljica. During the show, I'll be playing lots of Croatian music, sharing some news about Croatian culture, and talking about cultural events happening in our community. Up next, we have a song called Zora je by Neda Ukraden, and this version is sung with the Royal Philharmonic Orchestra. Enjoy the show.

0: This was Nikoga Nisam Voli Otako by Misho Kovach. This episode will be my last as hostess of Chords of Croatia. I am actually so sad to say that. Oh my goodness. As I begin a new chapter later this summer. I'm working on finding someone to replace me in September, so hopefully Hamilton will continue to have a Croatian radio show. But reflecting on my time with all of you, it has been wonderful being your hostess since February 2023. I'm grateful to the Croatian community in Southern Ontario for your support and to the radio station CFMU. And speaking of chapters coming to a close, now for soccer news. Croatia's last game of the World Cup was played in Toronto on July 2nd. Portugal won the game 2-1 in the round of 32. Croatia took the lead early in the second half with a goal by Ivan Perisic, but Portugal fought back with Cristiano Ronaldo scoring with a penalty kick. In stoppage time, Gonçalo Ramos scored Portugal's second goal. Croatia scored again in added time, but this goal was discounted as offside after a controversial VAR decision. This was a sad outcome for supporters of the Croatian soccer team, and it also may have been Luka Modric's final World Cup appearance. This information was written by Branko Lozančić, apologies, working for Hrvatska Radiotelevizija. Also in soccer news is that head coach of the Croatian team, Zlatko Dalic, has stepped down as head coach of the Croatian national football team, ending a historic 9-year tenure after Croatia's elimination from the 2026 FIFA World Cup. Dalic announced that he felt the time was right to end an incredible era, saying the decision was difficult, but one he believed was best for both himself and Croatian football. His resignation came days after Croatia's 2-1 loss to Portugal. During his time in charge, Dalic became the most successful coach in Croatian national team history, taking Croatia to runner-up at the 2018 FIFA World Cup, third place at the 2022 FIFA World Cup, and runner-up in the 2022-23 UEFA Nations League. The Croatian Football Federation praised Dalic's leadership and described his time as coaching as the greatest in history of the national team, thanking him for leaving a lasting legacy. This was written by Katja Milicic, working for HRT, Hrvatska Radiotelevizija. Our next song is by another influential Croatian person, Thompson. This is Sine Moj.
1: Sad ćemo otpjevati jednu pjesmu koju sam posvetio našoj djeci. 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

Komoya by Luca Bassi. Now we have a quiz testing your knowledge of lyrics from popular Croatian songs. I will ask three multiple choice questions in Croatian and English, and then give you a chance to think about your answers before letting you know which choice was correct. The questions start by giving you a line from a Croatian song, which you have to finish. Number one. The lyrics are Ti si rođen sine u vrijeme slobode. Are the next lyrics Ne daj da te vode žednog preko vode? Or Rasti da je braniš kad ti stari ode? Or Gdje sokoli lete vraćaju se rode? They are Rasti da je braniš kad ti stari ode. And these lyrics are from Ako ne znaš šta je bilo by Thompson. Number two. The lyrics are Dajem ti život, zemljo moja, i bit ću s tobom u dobro i zlu. Podijelit s tobom sreću i tugu is the next line. Blagoslov s neba nek grijunju i svoj život dati ja za nju, or Bog neka čuva moju Hrvatsku. The lyrics are Bog neka čuva moju Hrvatsku. And this song is Dajem ti srce by Doris Dragović. The last question. The last set of lyrics are Ja sam na te ponosan kao tebe ja te znam. Will we finish the line with Biću sjena tvoja? Or Jer ti krv si moja. Or Ti si duša moja. It is Biću sjena tvoja. This is the end of our quiz today. Thank you for participating, and it was made by Croatian music channel CMC. Now for an update about new music in Croatia. Members of the music band Sane in Zagreb have created a new group called Crowdance. Crowdance has recently released their first song, which is a new version of the hit Javi se by Emilija Kokić. Crowdance has reimagined the song with a rock-oriented sound rather than its original dance style. This information is from the CMC website. Emilija Kokić was asked what she thinks about this parody of her song, and she said that it's better than the original. Let's give it a listen. Here is Javi se.

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1: 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We're listening until 6 p.m. and we've got lots of good Croatian music queued. Hvala vam još jednom da slušate emisiju. Our next song is Kapetane, Trebali bi doma by Tomislav Bralić, Boris Oštrić, and Ribari. Enjoy.

This was Dalmatio Lipotie-ime by Teddy Spalato. Now for a few community events happening in Milton at the Croatian Club Karlovac. On Friday, July 17th, there will be Monte Carlo Casino Night for people age 19 and up. A nice event to look out for in September is the Boot Scootin' Rakia Shootin' Country Night. This is a night of line dancing and live music. That was a lot of fun last year. Our next song is by Dejan Matic. This is Želio Moja.

0: What a nice song by Dejan Matic. Now for a few updates for the Croatian Catholic community. On July 19th, there will be a pilgrimage in Midland, Ontario, and so Mass will be cancelled for most Croatian parishes in Ontario this day. Also, on July 26th, it will be the Blagdan Sveti Ante and Joachima, or the Feast of Saint Anne and Saint Joachim. Sveta Ane protects mothers and grandmothers, and Svetog Joachima protects fathers and grandfathers. Our next song is Sve moje ljubavi by Tomislav Ivčić.
1: Sve su moje ljubavi bile nježne i slatke. 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

0: Eliudi by Nina Badric. For those who enjoy playing golf and are interested in trying traditional Croatian foods on the course, look out for the Taste of Croatia Golf Tournament on September 11th. This is a fun tournament where every hole has a different Croatian food for your team to try. Check out the Canadian Croatian Chamber of Commerce's website to find out more. Also very cool for students is that the Chamber offers 4 free spots to Canadian Croatian students who are enrolled in post-secondary education. Our next song is by Daleka Obala.
1: 14 palmi na otoku sreće, žalo po koje se valja val. I moja draga obasuta cvijeće leži kraj mene.

Good evening. You are listening to Center Stage, a celebration of musicals from both the stage and screen. I'm your host, Lila Miklosh, and this is 93.3 CFMU. That, of course, was Billy Bragg with Power in a Union, and we are going to be listening to lots of songs from the soundtrack of Pride. This is one of my favorite labor movies. It's all about labor activists in the UK in the 1980s when there's a miner strike. And then folks from the gay liberation movement come and show their solidarity with the miners. And it's a bit of a clash of cultures, but all of them come together in the end. So one of the nicest moments is, because it's based on a real life story, is some historic footage and photos from the gay liberation parade when the miners came to show up with all the queer folk in town. So we're going to listen to lots of great labor activists and also some great 80s pop hits from that album, because the season opener at Theater Aquarius for this season is Sisters of 78, and it's also written by a Hamiltonian, and we're going to be listening to her later on in the hour. We're going to have a live interview over the phone with Kristen De Silva. Sisters of 78 is running from September 30th through to October 18th at Theatre Aquarius. You can call their box office at 905-522-7529 or visit their website, theatreaquarius.org. If you are a member of a union, they are having a special union night on October the 1st. Tickets are just $31 and some change, and you can give the code UNION to get those special tickets. This is something that's being done through the Hamilton District Labor Council, and what a brilliant idea. It's also going to involve a panel discussion with several different labor and union leaders throughout the area. So this is a very exciting show and a very Hamilton show, and I'm very excited to talk with the playwright later in the hour. As, of course, we are a celebration of all things theater here in the Hamilton area and surrounding area, and we're going to enjoy lots of labor-related music throughout the hour from the Pride soundtrack and beyond, but I think it's time for some 80s pop, and this is some Wham. This is taking you way back. Here it is with the original Freedom from Wham. 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

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I'm your host, Lila Miklos, and this is 93.3 CFMU. We're going to be talking with the playwright of Sisters of 78, which is the season opener at Theater Aquarius, and it will be opening on September 30th for previews and closing on October the 18th. There is a special union night on Thursday, October the 1st. Tickets are $31.64, and you can call 905-522-7 529 with the promo code UNION. It will include a pre-show chat at 6:30 and then a performance at 7:30. And this is something being done in conjunction with the Hamilton District Labor Council and the Workers' Arts and Heritage Center as well. So talking about the actual real-life events connected to Sisters of 78, there was a great article in The Spectator on Thursday. The 1978 Flex Strike, seen as critical in the history of Canadian labor and feminist movements, is the subject of Sisters of 78, the new play by award-winning writer Kristen De Silva, running at Theatre Aquarius from September 30th to 18th. Fleck Manufacturing employed 80 women at its plant in Huron Park, Ontario, about 175 kilometers west of Hamilton. They made wire harnesses for the Ford cars assembled in other local plants, and most of the women were in their 20s. Some of the many unsafe jobs was handling wires without gloves, so they would wrap their fingers with black tape so they wouldn't get the wire stuck on their hands. Another unsafe job was handling the soldering pot. You had gloves and that's it, and if you had an apron you could put on, but your arms were still exposed and vulnerable to burn. So very dangerous working conditions that led to this 163-day strike, which will now be brought to life on stage at Theatre Aquarius. We're enjoying music from the soundtrack to the movie Pride, a great film if you haven't seen it, talking about the intersection of labor and queer rights coming together in the UK in the 1980s. So lots of great 80s pop, along with some great labor anthems. Here's another great labor anthem. This is Pete Seeger with Solidarity Forever. 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And last but definitely not least, you can go visit lilamiklos.com and click on the Center Stage page, and then you can find out what's coming up on the show and more. Here is Pete Seeger with one of those songs I hear at every union rally. Here he is with Solidarity Forever. 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

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Whenever I hear that song, I have to give a shout out to former president of QP Ontario, Fred Hahn, who at a Toronto Pride, after I marched with the Ontario Federation of Labour, taught me the queer verse to Solidarity Forever, which I then got to serenade many union members at a Hamilton Labour Day parade back in the days when we used to do it from Dundurn Park and around, and sung the many verses of Solidarity Forever, including the queer verse that Fred Hahn taught me. So shout out to Fred Hahn, and maybe one day I'll sing it for you, folks. But we are going to have our guest, Kristen De Silva, on in just a bit. She is, of course, the playwright of Sisters of 78, the season opener at Theater Aquarius for this year. And the play is all about a group of women who go out on strike due to unsafe working conditions. It's a Canadian story. It's a labor story. It's a feminist story. And it's a great one also to kick off the season for us here on 93.3 CFMU. So some more great music from, I just adore this soundtrack and this film. We have been enjoying music from the soundtrack to the movie Pride, which is about the labor movement and the queer rights movement in the UK coming together in solidarity, just like Pete Seeger said, because resistance is only stronger when we come together. So here is Bananarama with Robert De Niro's Waiting. 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

0: 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I'm your host, Lila Miklosh. And live on the line with me right now is the playwright of Sisters of 78, which is the season opener at Theater Aquarius. Hello, Kristen De Silva.
1: Hello.
0: How are you doing?
1: I'm great, thank you. How are you?
0: I'm fantastic. I guess, first of all, I wanted to ask you, how did you first hear the story behind your play, Sisters of 78, and the 1978 Flex Strike?
1: I first heard about it back in school when I was taking, I majored in labor studies and political science at York University, and we learned about something called the RAND formula, which is a labor relations term that refers to a union security clause that's in most collective agreements, in fact, all collective agreements in Canada now. But I didn't really get into the detail of it until many, many years later when I was deciding I wanted to write something inspired by Canadian history, and I landed on the story again and started to kind of dive into it. And I was immediately hooked into the story of these amazing women that that fought the fight they did and what they achieved.
0: I did share with my listeners earlier this evening, there was a great story in The Spectator on Thursday that they interviewed some of the women who were actually involved in the actual Flex Strike. Have you had a chance yourself in doing the research for this show to talk to some of the real women that were involved?
1: I did, and I was incredibly fortunate to connect with some of those women. In fact, the woman who was interviewed in that fabulous article was one of my main contacts. She was one of the original organizers of the union and a member of the bargaining team. So, and she has quite vivid memory of everything that happened in 78. So I was able to talk with her at length. I went out and met with her in Exeter, and she drove me out to all the sites and showed me where the picket lines were and where the factory was, and just filled me in on her whole experience throughout the strike.
0: And what were some of the most, I guess, fascinating and frightening things that you found out during that?

0: think for me, the most stunning was the incredible police presence once these women ended up out on strike. I mean, of course, first they tried to negotiate as required. They tried to negotiate a contract with their employer. When that failed, they had a strike vote. They went out on strike, and they were met with suddenly, you know, all these OPP officers were showing up. And this was a really small auto wiring plant in Centralia, Ontario. So it was quite unusual to see this number of officers on site for a strike of 80 women. And as the strike sort of wore on, how more and more officers were appearing, and reportedly up to 500 officers were there on the picket line of the strike. And that really caught my attention because it's so highly unorthodox, unusual.
1: And why were these women such a threat that the OPP sent 500 officers to a strike?
0: That's a great question. The sort of way they were positioning at the time is they were almost treating them like a dangerous insurrection of some kind, which is absurd, because really these were mostly single moms who worked in this plant, who were just trying to get their first collective agreement in because they were dealing with some pretty horrific work conditions, low pay, and sexual harassment. Mm. And when the police were there and were kind of being asked to defend why they were there, they were really talking about this like there was some risk to the public that these women were posing, which of course isn't true. And in the end, critics of the strike made a connection between the owner of the plant, who had divested of his share in the plant to become a member of the government. He was at the time of the strike, he was the deputy minister of industry and tourism. And that really made a lot of people were drawing a direct line between his influence and the OPP being there to shut down this strike. And really, the company was taken to court and taken to the labor board because across the whole process of organizing and into the strike, it appeared they were trying to use unfair labor practices to break a legal strike.
1: Mm. And it was really frightening to read some of these conditions, like working with wires with no gloves and no protective equipment while they're dealing with like molten metal and things like this. Very frightening.
0: Mm-hmm. Incredibly bad working conditions. There's reports of the women working in standing water, mice and rats everywhere, and snakes in the toilets and the water fountain. The toilets often were broken. There was only four that 100 and some odd, you know, employees had to share, and they were kept in wretched condition. And then the women were facing daily harassment. It was so regular, and there was really nothing they could do about it. So their work life would have been incredibly stressful. And so you can understand why it is they wanted to unionize in the first place.
1: Mm-hmm. Now, your play has already opened at the Blythe Festival this summer. And I was going to see about getting a buddy with a car to come take me to the Blythe Festival. But then I didn't have to because it's coming to Hamilton. Yay! But what was the reception to your show at the Blythe Festival?
0: It was really fun to watch because, you know, we're telling this drama and this historic drama that, you know, it really felt more like a rock concert at times. Mm. The soundtrack, of course, was set in the 70s, which is a fantastic era, and the costumes and the music. The show was set to the popular music of the time, and watching this sort of underdog story of these women taking on not only their employer but the police, set to this rock anthems of the era, really had the audiences singing along, cheering along, you know, calling out. So there was an enormous amount of energy in the theater for every show. We had a fantastic reception. And most importantly, we had some of the real-life strikers join us. Mm. And so I was, of course, most eager to hear how they felt about the show and whether they felt it captured their story, and they did. So that was really rewarding.
1: Now, when I went to go look at the Blythe Festival's website and I took a look at your bio, you have a honors degree from York University with a double major in labor studies and political science, yet you became a playwright who writes shows about labor and politics. So what was this convergence where you took these passions and put them together?
0: I'd always done theater. When I was a kid, I did a lot of acting in school plays, and I did dance when I was younger. And in high school, I carried on doing acting. And in university, I was still doing acting as on campus, and as after I graduated as well. But I decided to take a major that I thought, you know, would get me a good job somewhere eventually. So I focused, instead of majoring in theater, on political science and labor studies. And then I went on to work in industrial relations, human resources, for a number of years. I always kept one foot in the theater as much as I could when I was working. But there came a point in around 2016 where I decided that the time had come to make a go of it and go and really pursue what my true heart's passion was. So I made the leap from that to playwriting and acting full time.
1: And I don't think your play could be more timely. Right now here in Ontario, we have all sectors of public education, Catholic, secondary, elementary, going back to work without contracts and going to strike votes. And then on the federal side, we have legislation being put forward by the Carney government in regards to lessening the right to strike and the ability for unions to negotiate. It seems more and more every day that the power of the union, as the song that I played at the beginning of the show by Billy Bragg, has been taken away from us bit by bit. Do you have any thoughts on how we can sort of correct course on this as labor, as workers, as Canadians?
0: Yeah, the timing of this new bill coming out, I just heard about it on Monday with everybody else, and it's pretty astonishing. And we were back in rehearsal on Monday. That was our first day back in rehearsal for the Aquarius run, ironically. I definitely have thoughts. I mean, certainly this play, there's a lot of parallels, in fact, in the story. The story that this is inspired by, the Flex Strike, has some pretty direct parallels to this bill and what's being proposed. I can certainly understand why the Canadian Labour Congress and all the unions are being quite vocal and strong in their wording against some of the elements in the bill, and I certainly share their sentiments. I think the right to strike is instrumental, and if we were to lose that, or if the power to strike were taken from the people, then really we've lost our only way to balance power between organizations and workers. And so I think it's a vitally important time in history, and I think that the show is an illustration of why those rights are so important and how hard our predecessors fought for us to have those rights. So, you know, it's kind of an interesting thing that's happening as we set to open this show. We talked to the cast, sort of gave them a brief on this new bill and said, you know, if you ever wondered if what you're up there doing is relevant, well, it's certainly extremely relevant right now.
1: And you have a very special showing of the play on October the 1st. It's a union night performance with discounted tickets for anyone who's a member of a union on Thursday, October the 1st. But you're going to have a panel discussion, which you'll be a part of, along with Kelly Strawn, Tara Bursey, Victoria Mancinelli, and Mary Frances Moore. What are you hoping this conversation will generate for the audience before they see the show?
0: It'll be interesting to hear their thoughts on what's happening, and it'll certainly set the tone for what they're about to see. And I do think it'll hopefully put the audience in the emotional frame of mind to really appreciate what these women in this flex manufacturing strike did, because not only did they change circumstances for themselves, but this strike directly led to the RAND formula, which is the union security clause, being in all Ontario contracts from then on, and that was a huge victory for labor.
1: And along with the police presence at their strikes, the women that were part of this particular strike were getting death threats. Just kind of next level. When you were talking with the women that were directly involved with it, what was the reality like for them when it came to the risk of violence to them and their families?
0: It was terrifying, and on all sides, to be honest. And our show does deal with both sides of that. So one of the major contentious issues in this strike, and almost in every strike where replacement users are used, was the issue of scabs. So because this was in a small town, where people knew one another and generations of families knew, you know, other families, and the binds, the ties that bind were very tight. When some of the women who worked in the plant were intimidated enough by the strong stance the company was taking, even before they went out on strike, that they decided they did not want to be on that picket line.
1: Mm.
0: They were basically felt threatened that if they did that, not only would they lose their jobs, but they could be charged and thrown in jail and have a criminal record. The police came in to speak to the women before the strike, which again is not usual. So there was this issue where both sides were getting threats, and those, the town was quite divided, those that went, that would cross the picket line and those that wouldn't. And so the women that were striking were receiving death threats at home, and the scabs were also receiving intimidation, you know, in the town, because, of course, emotions were running very high, especially once the police force presence intensified and there was violence on the picket line, and the amount of pressure the women were under was massive, which only made people more reactionary to the scabs. So there was a lot of scary stuff happening to all the women, frankly.
1: And I have to imagine that theater goers who got to experience this show already at the Blythe Festival, that this piece of Canadian history was a bit of an eye-opener for them, and that many of them didn't know this story. So what were some of the more, I guess, eye-opening conversations for you when you were talking with people who'd seen the show?
0: So many people expressed that they were shocked they'd never heard of it. It is quite stunning when you, once you sort of get into the detail of it all. And honestly, because we were limited by our form and our time that we have, there was many things that we couldn't even include in the play that happened in real life. So there was a lot of astonishment that this wasn't more known history. I think that was the key feedback we got, was like, how do we not know about this? People were really engaged in it, and they were engaged in the subject matter. The Blythe Festival did a phenomenal job. They had a whole area set down, stairs that people could browse during intermission and before and after the show, with a bunch of artifacts and things from the strike and informational posters. We were also fortunate enough to connect with a woman who had just premiered a documentary called, they called it the Butcher Shop, named Lauren Stoyles, and she gave us permission to show that documentary as part of that display. So people were really able to dive deeper through some of those materials. And those materials will be also at Theatre Aquarius for this run of the show. So audiences were quite compelled by the story and left wanting to know more. And I think a lot of folks, for the first time were hearing of this kind of incredible feat that these Canadian women did, and surprised that they weren't already famous for it.
1: And this isn't just a labor story, but this is also a story about the history of feminism here in Canada. And when you intertwine both the labor movement and the feminist movement in Canada on this story as a whole, what does this say to us as a nation about our progress, or maybe not progress, on these two fronts?
0: Well, I think it's that old saying, we've come a long way, but in many ways we also haven't come a long way, or not long enough. And some of the issues that folks will see and portrayed in the story will be very close to home. And some of the things that the women faced then, women are still facing now in workplaces, although maybe it's become a subtle version of that, and not quite as overt as it may have been in the 70s. We still have work to do on the fronts of sexual harassment and equality in the workplace. So it was a vital piece of both our labor history and our feminist history in Canada. All the more reason why it's really thrilling to be able to tell these women's story again.
1: Well, thank you so much, Kristen. It's been an absolute pleasure speaking with you. I was already excited about this show to begin with, but after this conversation, I'm even more excited to go and see it. So if you want to see Kristen De Silva's play, Sisters of 78, at Theatre Aquarius, it is on September 30th to October 18th. You can call the box office at 905-522-7529 or visit theatreaquarius.org. And of course, there's the special union night on Thursday, October the 1st, with a panel discussion at 6:30. 6:30. That will include Kristen, and then a performance at 7:30. So thank you very much, Kristen. And as we say in the biz, wishing you and the rest of the creative team many broken legs.
0: Thank you so much. Appreciate you having me on.
1: My pleasure. Take care.
0: Take care.
1: That was Kristen Da Silva, the writer of Sisters of 78, which is, of course, opening at Theater Aquarius on September the 30th. On the vein of labor activist songs, and songs very much in keeping with the themes that we were just talking about, here from the soundtrack of Pride is Bronwyn Lewis with Bread and Roses. 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

Probably my favorite moment from the movie Pride. Gets me in, teared up every time. That, of course, was Kristen DeSilva. She is the writer of Sisters of 78, an amazing brand new Canadian play here at Theatre Aquarius, opening September 30th, Special Union Night, October 1st, an amazing piece of Canadian history being brought to life on stage. I think this is a must-see show, especially here in Hamilton, Labour Town, Union Town. You don't want to miss this one. We're going to enjoy some more music from the Pride soundtrack, which, along with all the Labour anthems, also contains lots of great 80s tunes. Here's some Queen coming your way. I Want to Break Free. 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

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I'm your host, Lila Miklos, here on 93.3 CFMU. We had a great chat with Kristen DeSilva, who is the writer of Sisters of 78, the season opener for Theater Aquarius this year. And we've been enjoying music from the soundtrack to the motion picture Pride. That, of course, was Queen with I Want to Break Free. Great show coming up at Theatre Aquarius. Very Canadian piece of history, piece of labor history, piece of feminist history. One of those shows you really need to go see because you're going to learn something and take something away with you too. And as I reflect on what Kristen said earlier about how as much as we've gained things, we've lost things. I'm thinking about the situation at Cornell University in the States, where multiple male students went and gang raped a woman. And they were made to write essays as a punishment for that. And you just kind of shake your head. And right now I've been reading one piece after another about that entire situation. And indeed, on the how far we have yet to come front. And also just these days, so many of the rights gained, such as the right to a legal abortion in the United States, are dwindling away. So it's always that caution. As much as we have gained things, it is always on us to make sure and ensure that those freedoms and rights are not lost along the way. And on that sober note, here is another great union anthem. Here is Frank Sullivan with Great Divide. 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

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I'm your host, Lila Miklosh, and this is 93.3 CFMU. We've been talking about the season opener for Theater Aquarius, Sisters of 78, and also with the playwright, Kristen De Silva. There's also some other shows happening in and around the Hamilton area this week. Also opening this weekend was Look Back in Anger. We had some of the creative team from that show in last week. It is on until October 4th at West Plains United Church. This is being put on by Kitchen Sink Collective. Also still on for one more weekend is Mass Appeal. This is on at the Players Guild of Hamilton, and you can visit playersguild.org for tickets. And last but not least, Theatre Burlington has Iceman by Vern Thiessen, directed by Tim Dennis and produced by Maureen Dwyer. A wealthy businessman wakes up bound and gagged in a utility shed kidnapped by his own employees, brothers and Iceman, Joe and Rennie. It's on until October the 10th, and you can visit theaterburlington.on.ca to get tickets for that one. We've been enjoying lots of great music from the soundtrack to the film Pride, a movie that combines 80s glam rock and the Pride movement, along with the labor movement and lots of labor anthems as well. Something that's kind of a mix of both in this next song. We're going to have from The Style Council, Walls Come Tumbling Down. 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I'm your host, Lila Miklosh.

Thanks for tuning in. You've been listening to Center Stage, a celebration of musicals from both the stage and screen. 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Have a great rest of your evening, folks, and make sure you don't miss out on Sisters of 78, the season opener at Theater Aquarius. And a big, huge thank you to Kristen De Silva for coming and having a great conversation with us live on air today. We're going to end with the Human League with Hard Times. 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

It's Jamie, CFMU's program director, back here hosting a bunch of shows of mixed music for you, because here at the station sometimes there's periods of time when student hosts have to go home, or where they're writing exams, or community hosts go on vacation. These are just filler shows, but they're kind of fun anyway, because I get to just go through whatever is current in the CFMU library, and that, although it's edging out of current. See? Is that the right phrasing? No, I don't think it is. It's not as new as it once was, but anyway, that was the Rheostatics. Of course, longtime favorite of the station and of mine, Great Lake Suite, is the album they put out a little while ago. The track is called Homes, and that was featuring Kendall Carson and the fantastic, the legendary Laurie Anderson. And we're going to just keep on going with music. It's all just more music. We're going to hear from Julianne Barwick and Mary Lattimore from the album Tragic Magic. 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

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And of course, you could be listening to this in 2028. I don't know how long this is going to air. I couldn't tell you. Doesn't matter, because the music is timeless. We had the Deers in there from Life is Beautiful with Gotta Get My Head Right, Juliana Barwick and Mary Lattimore starting us off from the album Tragic Magic and Perpetual Adoration. And I hope you're doing well out there. Thank you for listening. Thank you for supporting community radio. As I always say, its importance just rises, never diminishes. Gotta stay away from the corporate greed that causes music to sink. Stay away from the algorithms that are somehow tailored to tech bros. I don't mean their tastes, I mean their wallets. Come where there's real people programming real music. We're going to keep on going with that real music and listen to Damian Moore. This is the Emily at Play single. Track's obviously called Emily at Play, so stick around. 93.3.

You see, that's the stuff I love, just because. Or the stuff I love playing. I might not pop that on at a party, but that's the kind of thing that you're only going to hear on a station like 93.3 CFMU. And that's what you're listening to. Surprise, surprise. That is, I can never say this, Aksak Mabul from the album before Aksak Mabul, and Abstract and Concrete, the name of the song. And it was both concrete music and abstract, so love it. I used to play a lot of stuff like that on my show, Octopus Army, and still do on occasion. That's the Japanese music show. It's mostly in reruns. I resurrect it whenever I get to Japan and get some new music. It doesn't happen very often, but still, on occasion. And yeah, that's Sunday nights on CFMU at about 11 o'clock. But you, of course, can listen whenever you want. Stream it, download it, cfmu.ca. We also heard Afternoon Bike Ride from Running with Scissors. That was Otherworld. And we started off with Damian Moore and Emily at Play. Gonna keep on going. This is Jill Blutt from An Almond-Shaped Moon and Salt.

93.3 CFMU, big fan of that person, Kathleen Edwards, from her album Billionaire. That was Little Red Ranger. Met her at her own Stag and Doe. And she was once married to Hamilton's Colin Cripps, you see. And so I was there, and she was just a lovely human being. And, you know, surrounded by lots of people and distracted, and yet made a point of coming back to a conversation with me because she got pulled away by relatives or something. I thought that was very thoughtful. Very, very, very thoughtful. Great singer, great songwriter. I know she had been touring with Waxahachie in 2026, and Waxahachie busting out the Kathleen Edwards covers for her tour with MJ Lenderman. It's all very cool stuff. Anyway, we played before that in that set. To Austra, Chin Up Buttercup is the name of the record. We heard Math Equation, and we started off with Salt from Jill Blutt's An Almond-Shaped Moon. We're going to leave you now for this hour. This hour is up. I am sure there is more great programming coming right around the corner. And what it'll be, I do not know. But we're going to check out Great Lake Swimmers, still around doing their thing. The album is called Caught Light, and this is One More Swim Around the Sun. Hope you enjoyed the show. Thank you for supporting 93.3 CFMU or CFMU.ca, FM, internet, whatever you use to listen to us. We really appreciate it. 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

The appealing, if somewhat unexpected, combination of Chuck D from Public Enemy and John Densmore from The Doors. From D-O-P-E. That's the band. That's what they called themselves. The album's called No Country for Old Men. Clever, clever. And one of them's a lot older than the other, I would think. I don't know how old Chuck D is, but Densmore's got to be up there. Far better record than I thought it would be. Definitely the best track, though. Every tick, tick, tick. And this is 93.3 CFMU. I'm Jamie. Hey, everybody. How's it going out there? I am currently in our production room putting together this set of music. And I tell you, it's so cold in this room. Like, I'm maybe unable to type. I don't even know. So I'm just going to keep going with the music because the cold is just destroying my will to be here. But the music keeps me going. Fruit Bats. Been a fan of this band for a long time. The saddest part of the song on 93.3 CFMU.